0: Income earners have seen the sharpest drop in non-essential funds in over two decades. The Polispan analysis shows the first 3 months of this year delivered the largest quarterly hit to household finances since reporting began in 2004. Families with a mortgage and two cars saw their spending fall by an average of $450 a month. Western Sydney is getting a new national park, opening up 1,100 hectares of new green space and protecting about 28 threatened species. Two conservation spaces are being linked to create Gulgola National Park, which will be more than three times the size of Centennial Parklands in the city's east. The state's Environment Minister Penny Sharp says it is expected to open to the public in the next 6 months.
1: Green space and national parks have never been more important for families to enjoy. This park will provide a place where people can spend time affordably in nature and just enjoy some beautiful surroundings on their weekends and in their downtime.
0: Five people have been charged in a policing operation targeting high-risk driving in Sydney South. Officers conducted 102 random breath tests and 32 roadside drug tests at Brighton Les Sands, issuing 67 infringement notices. A motorcyclist has died in a two-vehicle crash along the Great Western Highway in the state's central west. The 18-year-old male was thrown from the motorcycle when it crashed into a parked truck at Kelso. He was declared dead at the scene. And about 250,000 people have fled their homes in France and Spain as strong winds and high temperatures fuel wildfires across southern Europe. In finance, one Aussie dollar is buying around 69 US cents.
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0: The Raiders have thumped the Tigers 56-10. The fourth straight win sees Canberra closing in on the top eight. Raiders coach Ricky Stewart says it was a game they had to win.
3: For us was making sure that we didn't give them an easy path from the first 20-25 minutes of that game to make it easy for them in regards to field position and whatnot, and the boys did a good job with that.
0: The Dragons will face the Titans this afternoon. Gold Coast coach Josh Hannay will be demanding a much tighter defensive effort after a shaky finish in last week's win over Manly. In the later game, the Sharks will meet the Seagulls at Brookvale Oval. And at the Commonwealth Games, Australia is on top of the medal tally after nabbing another six golds on day two. It's 10:04. That's news and sport.
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8: Hello and good morning, a chilly start to your day. We're headed for a mainly clear and sunny day across Newcastle and the Hunter. Mainly northwesterly winds getting up to around about 15 through 25 kilometres and a remote chance of maybe a late afternoon shower, but mainly coastal. Forecast tops 19 for the coast and valley. 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
1: It's 11 o'clock. Good morning. I'm Sasha Foote. Labor says it will seek to frame the Coalition and One Nation as a combined unit ahead of the next election. The party has wrapped up its national conference where the threat posed by Pauline Hanson was repeatedly discussed. Labor National Secretary Paul Erickson is considered to be a key force behind the party's thumping election win last year. Mr. Erickson has told Sky News the Coalition can no longer govern without One Nation.
2: But the next election, the choice will be between a Labor government that's delivering real change or an alternative of a chaotic and divided coalition One Nation government. That's the case that we have to build and set out.
1: A leading Jewish advocacy group says it's deeply disappointed by the government's decision to adopt changes to Labor's national platform on Palestine. The updated policy removes explicit text stating Hamas must disarm and have no role in a future Palestinian state. Foreign Minister Penny Wong says the government still expects demilitarisation commitments from the Palestinian Authority. The University of Sydney has been commissioned by the state government to explore alternative models relating to victim-survivor protections. Counselling records of complaints are protected from unwarranted court use under a legal privilege. Researchers will identify potential reforms to ensure this system is not re-traumatising victims. A Newcastle mother who lost her daughter to intimate partner violence believes comments made by Pauline Hanson could prevent women from leaving abusive relationships. The One Nation leader described domestic violence earlier this week as a two-way street, sparking intense backlash from experts and advocates. Senator Hanson says the remarks have been taken out of context. Tabitha Ackrett, the mother of murdered teen Mackenzie Anderson, says it perpetuates myth that victim survivors can just leave.
3: They want to leave, but it's the most dangerous time for a woman to leave. That's when they are murdered. That's when my daughter was murdered because she wanted to leave and end the relationship. It's not that easy.
1: The state's anti-corruption watchdog will tomorrow begin its inquiry into allegations of branch stacking and donation breaches by New South Wales Liberals. ICAC's Operation Rosny is examining fugitive developer Gene Nassif's link to Liberal Party power brokers, some Sydney councils and Catholic Schools New South Wales. The probe will hold 8 weeks of public hearings. Also making news, a manhunt is underway in Berlin after a car rammed into crowds celebrating one of Europe's largest pride parades, killing one person and injuring at least 14 others. In finance, one Australian dollar is buying around 69 US cents.
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1: Manly's Kieran Foran is adamant Tom Trbojevic won't just keep playing, but could become better in the final years of his career. The fullback's injury is the latest hurdle for the rookie coach, whose side hopes to end a three-game losing streak when they face the Sharks this afternoon. Foran admits the season has been a roller coaster.
4: I was always realistic about it. It was a wonderful start, but I've been in this game long enough to know that it'll turn, and I've certainly done that. This is just part of the gig. You've got to fight your way through it, and you've got to find a way.
1: The Titans will meet the Dragons, and in NRLW action, the Broncos are gearing up to take on the Knights. And Australia has enjoyed another glorious day at the Commonwealth Games, adding 6 more gold medals. That's news and sport.
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8: Hello and good morning. A chilly start to your day. We're headed for a mainly clear and sunny day across Newcastle and the Hunter. Mainly northwesterly winds getting up to around about 15 through 25 kilometres and a remote chance of maybe a late afternoon shower, but mainly coastal. Forecast tops 19 for the coast and valley. 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
1: It's midday. Good afternoon. I'm Jamel Wells. The Prime Minister says Labor's platform on the Israel-Palestine conflict has the right balance. Outspoken MP Ed Husic tried to push a motion at the party's national conference, accusing the Jewish state of genocide in Gaza. His attempt to debate the issue was blocked by Labor's factional bosses. Anthony Albanese has told the ABC the party has a balanced view on the issue.
2: We want to see a two-state solution. We want to see Israelis and Palestinians living side by side, and we want to see that issue advance. There's been like-minded partners have a similar approach, whether it be the UK, Canada.
1: German authorities have identified a suspect they believe is responsible for a fatal car ramming at an annual Berlin Pride parade. One person's dead with 16 people injured. Police say the suspect is a member of Berlin's Islamist scene. Back home, a woman's been accidentally shot by officers firing at a man armed with knives in Cairns. Police say the man refused to surrender after breaking into two homes. The 50-year-old woman's been shot in the leg while standing near her front door. The man and woman are in a stable condition. A report's found Australian households have had the sharpest decline in non-essential spending in more than two decades. Sasha Foote has more.
3: The fresh analysis shows discretionary funding in the March quarter dropped to its lowest level since reporting began in 2003. The average spending power of parents with a mortgage and two petrol cars fell by $450 a month. Consulting firm Polis Partners pointed to soaring fuel prices and interest rate hikes as the primary drivers causing pain to low to middle income earners. High income households who owned their homes outright were largely insulated from these cost pressures. Sasha Foote reporting.
1: Most fire agencies across the country say they'll stick with their old emergency alert system as the federal government prepares to test its AusAlert. The national warning system is expected to go live in October. Mobile phone users across Australia will tomorrow get a 10-second siren and message as part of a planned test. It's been revealed station designs in the first stage of the Victorian government's suburban rail loop don't allow connections to surrounding transport links. There are reports additional works have been considered at a cost of up to $6 billion. And tributes are continuing for Australia's last Kokoda veteran, Reg Chard, who's died at 102. In finance, one Australian dollar buying around 70 US cents.
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1: Australia's had another glorious day at the Commonwealth Games, adding six more gold medals. Our women's all-around gymnastics team has claimed first place in the event for the first time since 2010. Australia nabbed five golds in the pool, including Sam Williamson in the men's 100-metre breaststroke. He says his journey to Glasgow wasn't easy.
4: 12 months ago, I was lying on a couch in a knee brace. I couldn't walk. Being competitive at a world stage, that was the goal, but you know what, to come away with a gold medal, I really don't have the words for, and I just can't believe it.
1: That audio thanks to Seven. In the AFL, Brisbane Lions are gearing up to host Port Adelaide this afternoon. Titans coach Josh Hennay will be demanding a much tighter defensive effort when they face the Dragons in the NRL. That's news and sport.
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9: Hello and good afternoon. Continuing mostly sunny across Newcastle, Port Stephens and the Hunter, although the Bureau has mentioned there could be a slight chance of a coastal shower. A cold night on the way tonight, lows getting down to 6 on the coast, 3 in the valley. Sunshine coming in for tomorrow. 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

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My name's Casey Kasem, and I'm here to count down the most popular songs in the USA. Based on Billboard Magazine's weekly survey of record stores and radio stations all over America, these are the 40 biggest hits in the 50 states. We start off with our regular recap of the top three in last week's countdown. And at number three last week was this song.

That was the song that was number three last week, Little Genie by Elton John. I'm Casey Kasem on American Top 40, and we're recapping the top three songs of last week. At number two was...

Coming up by Paul McCartney and Wings, the song that was number two last week. I'm Casey Kasem, and you're listening to American Top 40. Leading into this week's countdown, we're doing a regular recap of the top three songs of last week. And at number one was this salty commentary on the state of rock and roll. What's the

0: Oh, to me.
1: The number one song last week, It's Still Rock and Roll to Me by Billy Joel. And that's our recap of last week's top three. I'm Casey Kasem. Coming up in this week's top 40 is a song that was turned down by every major record company in New York City because the producer told us it was made in Minneapolis. Well, that Minneapolis-made record went to number one. Details coming up.
2: Casey's Coast to Coast,
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1: Debuting at number 40 this week, Eddie Rabbit with his latest single, Driving My Life Away.

Eddie Rabbit at number 40 with the first of the 40 hottest records in the USA this week. That's Driving My Life Away. Well, now we're up to a former number one smash, one of the biggest hits of the year that was turned down by every major record company in New York City. At least that's what the creator of the song, Funky Town, told us about the tough time he had turning his song into a hit. According to Steve Greenberg, the man behind Lip Sync, his song Funky Town got off to a terrific start in his hometown of Minneapolis. Steve said that when he released it on his own label, quote, the local DJs went nuts. The record went to number one in the Twin Cities. But Steve got a different reaction when he tried to interest the big record labels in New York in distributing Funky Town. Steve says, I met with the presidents of every major record label in New York, but they were all so-so. They thought that Minneapolis was nowhere land and that anything that came out of there was nothing. I have a big chip on my shoulder from that New York trip. Well, Steve Greenberg didn't give up, and he found an interested label in Casablanca Records in Los Angeles. His record was released nationally and went to number one for 4 weeks. And here it is. It's still hanging in there at number 39. Here's Lip Sync and Funky Town.

0: The former number one hit by Lip Sync called Funky Town as the countdown rolls on.
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0: Every week, American Top 40 is heard in the 50 states and around the world on great radio stations like WENK Union City, Tennessee, WFBG Altoona, Pennsylvania, and WFTQ Worcester, Massachusetts. This week, Eric Clapton and his band debut at number 38 with their double-sided hit record, Tulsa Time and Cocaine. Here's Tulsa.

Debuting at number 38 in the countdown, Eric Clapton and his band with Tulsa Time. This is Casey Kasem on American Top 40. Number 37. The Australian band Air Supply had their first U.S. hit a few months ago called Lost in Love. It peaked at number 3. Their follow-up, All Out of Love, is climbing the chart just a little bit slower. Up 2 notches this week to number 37. Air Supply.

0: Air Supply at number 37, second week on the chart with All Out of Love. 36 big ones to number one as we count them down.
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0: Now, here's a first. The first recording act from the state of Maine to have a Top 40 hit. Rick Panette and Oak made that claim, and it seems to check out. Here they are, Maine's first Top 40 act. At number 36 in the countdown, Rick Panette and Oak.
2: There you are. You're at the top. You drive your big fancy car. And you shine your diamond rings.

Rick Panette and Oak at number 36, third week on the chart with King of the Hill. Five records debuted this week on American Top 40, and one is by newcomer Fred Knobloch. He's 26 years old, he's from Mississippi, and he comes in at number 35 with Why Not Me, Fred Knobloch.

0: Fred Knoblauch at number 35, debuting with Why Not Me. A few months ago on AT40, we named eight recording acts who were born in the Caribbean and have hit the top 40. But you listeners have come up with two more. The acts who hit with this song. And with this one.
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7: Hey there, we're counting down the Australian Top 10 for the 26th of July, 1980. 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

0: Kim Carnes sings the old Smokey Robinson and the Miracles hit from 1967, written by Smokey, called More Love. This week, it's at number 14. We're counting them down on American Top 40.
1: Number 13.
0: The Charlie Daniels Band has been together since way back in 1971 when they were first put together in Nashville, Tennessee. Their current hit is their fourth Top 40 song at number 13, In America.

0: The Charlie Daniels Band at number 13, moving up a notch, fifth week on the chart with In America. There's an English supergroup in the countdown that many people predicted would never last. And they've lasted longer than any other act that was part of the British pop invasion. Their 31st Top 40 hit is coming up.
1: Look, it's from coast to coast.
0: AT40 originates in Hollywood. I'm Casey Kasem. Singer-songwriter Carole King climbs a notch to number 12 with her remake of a song she wrote for the Chiffons in the early 60s, One Fine Day.

at number 12 in our countdown, moving up a notch with One Fine Day. Now on American Top 40, we're up to the latest smash by the longevity champs among English rock groups. In a lot of ways, this five-man band were the punk rockers of the mid-60s. They were defiant and rebellious. They dressed grubby and acted raunchy. A lot of people wish that they'd just go away. And their fans loved every bit of negative reaction they generated. This controversial group first hit the American charts only a few months after the Beatles. And during the early years of their career, they were only slightly overshadowed by the Fab Foursome, but they never earned the universal love that came to the Beatles. One English newspaper ran this group's picture with a caption that asked, "Would you let your sister go out with one of them?" And Englishman Geoffrey Cannon, editor of the BBC's official publication, wrote of them, "They're perverted, outrageous, violent, repulsive, ugly, tasteless, incoherent. A travesty. And that's what's good about them." End of quote. Well, from all reports, 16 years of continuous superstardom and continuous criticism haven't spoiled the Rolling Stones. They're still outrageous, and they laugh about it every day on their way to the bank. Here's the longest-lived English band on the American charts, climbing six notches to number 11 with their latest, Emotional Rescue.

The Rolling Stones cooking along with a song at number 11, moving up six notches this week. 4 weeks on the chart, already at number 11 with Emotional Rescue. Now from the AT40 archives. Another of the number one songs of the 60s. And we're up to August 1960. This was the 12th number one single of the 60s. It's Now or Never by Elvis Presley.

0: in our weekly review of all the number one songs of the 60s from the AT40 archives of August 1960. That was Elvis Presley with It's Now or Never, Billboard's 12th number one single of the 60s. This is Casey Kasem in Hollywood, counting down the most popular songs in the USA on American Top 40. We're 10 big hits away from the number one song in the land, and we'll continue the countdown in a moment.
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2: Good afternoon, I'm Jamel Wells. The opposition claims the Prime Minister rules his party with an iron fist after an attempt to debate Middle East policy was stifled. Labour MP Ed Husic sought to move a motion at the party's national conference accusing Israel of genocide in Gaza. Factional bosses intervened to stop debate. Labour's foreign policy platform has been approved without changes. A report's found Australian households have had the sharpest decline in non-essential spending in more than two decades. Sasha Foote has more.
3: The fresh analysis shows discretionary funding in the March quarter dropped to its lowest level since reporting began in 2003. The average spending power of parents with a mortgage and two petrol cars fell by $450 a month. Consulting firm Polis Partners pointed to soaring fuel prices and interest rate hikes as the primary drivers causing pain to low to middle income earners. High income households who owned their homes outright were largely insulated from these cost pressures. Sasha Foote reporting.
2: A man's died in a boating accident at La Perouse in Sydney's east. Two men fishing were rescued after their boat capsized near Bear Island. A 74-year-old is in hospital in a stable condition. The second man, yet to be formally identified, died at the scene. A woman's been accidentally shot by police firing at a man armed with knives in Cairns. Police say the man refused to surrender after breaking into two homes. The 50-year-old woman was shot in the leg while standing near her front door. The man and woman are in a stable condition. There have been six road fatalities in Western Australia since Friday. Jack Fenwick reports.
4: The first incident happened on Friday afternoon when a male driver died after crashing his car into a tree near Boddington. Just 5 minutes later in the Midwest, a 46-year-old man died after the vehicle he was driving left Brand Highway and hit a tree. A few hours later, a Toyota Land Cruiser and Hilux collided while driving in opposite directions on Tonkin Highway, killing a 30-year-old woman. On Saturday morning, two cars collided head-on along Northwest Coastal Highway near Karratha. One of the vehicles caught fire after the crash, which killed two people, while another two cars collided in Geraldton on Saturday afternoon, killing a 75-year-old man. WA's road death toll is now over 120 for the year so far. Jack Fenwick reporting.
2: And tributes are continuing for Australia's last Kokoda veteran, Reg Chard, who's died at 102. In finance, one Australian dollar buying around 70 US cents.
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2: In the NRL, the Titans lead the Dragons in the second half, 18-12. Next hour, the Sea Eagles face the Sharks. Cronulla come into the clash hoping to extend a three-game winning streak. Nine commentator Andrew Johns has told the Continuous Call team the Sharks are having a great season.
5: They're their best team. I think they're playing in great confidence. And look, you know the knock on Cronulla from everyone. They haven't got another gear. This might be their year. So they can get in that top four. And they play the way they've played the last 3 weeks.
2: In the NRLW, the Warriors beat the Eels 14-12. In the AFL, Brisbane are ahead of Port Adelaide in the third quarter, 63-45. This hour, North Melbourne face St Kilda. And McLaren's Lando Norris will start on pole for tonight's Hungarian Formula One Grand Prix. Oscar Piastri will start off position three.
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9: Hello and good afternoon. Continuing mostly sunny across Newcastle, Port Stephens and the Hunter, although the Bureau has mentioned there could be a slight chance of a coastal shower. A cold night on the way tonight, lows getting down to 6 on the coast, 3 in the valley. Sunshine coming in for tomorrow. 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
0: Now, heading into the 10 biggest hits in the country, I'd like to welcome four new stations to the American Top 40 family. WCPZ in Sandusky, Ohio, WKAZ in Charleston, West Virginia, and in the Philippines, DZWR Baguio City and DWRC Legazpi City. Proud to have you with us. I'm Casey Kasem, and we're doing our weekly survey of the most popular records in the USA. Number 10. Dropping two notches this week is The Rose, brilliantly written by Amanda McBroom and beautifully sung by Bette Midler. Some

Bette Midler at number 10 on American Top 40, falling two notches with The Rose. This is Casey on AT40 in Hollywood. By international agreement, the letters SOS are a universal distress signal, usually interpreted in English to mean save our ship. But by internal agreement among the 8 members of a group based in Atlanta, Georgia, the letters stand for Sound of Success. Moving up two notches to number 9, here's the SOS band with their first hit, Take Your Time.

0: The SOS Band with a number one disco and number one soul song this week at number 9 on American Top 40, Take Your Time. Coming up, a long-distance dedication from a girl in North Carolina to a boy who drives a silver Toyota with a dent on the driver's side.
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0: I'm Casey Kasem. There are 17 male soloists in the countdown this week. Here's one of them, climbing 4 notches to number 8, Rocky Burnett with Tired of Toeing the Line.

Rocky Burnett at number 8, first week in the top 10 with his first chart single called Tired of Toeing the Line. Well, now on American Top 40, we're up to our long-distance dedication. This is from a girl in North Carolina, and she writes, Dear Casey, my name is Sandy. I'm 19 years old. Over the past years, I've seen many hard times, but they didn't bother me because I always had my boyfriend. He was my first love, and he meant everything to me. But he left me for another woman, and then the whole world seemed to crash in on me. I felt that no one cared for me, so in my despair, I took a drug overdose to end all the pain. I awoke 2 days later at a nearby hospital in intensive care after being in a coma. After that experience, my life slowly began to change. I found that there were a lot of people who really did care about me. I started modeling and was asked out by many really nice men, but I refused all their offers because of the memory of my old boyfriend. I thought there would never be another man who could make me forget about him, but I soon found out differently. During a vacation at Myrtle Beach, South Carolina, I met Carrie. He looked just like Rod Stewart, but he had a blonde mustache. He drove a silver Toyota Corolla with the driver's side dented. He was from Dayton, Ohio. I spent only a short time with him, but they were the greatest moments in my life. He made me forget all about my old boyfriend. It was love at first sight, and I'll never forget it. But it had to come to an end. He was leaving for Ohio in the morning. We only had time for a kiss, and he was gone. Casey, please dedicate You're In My Heart to Carrie, because he will always be in my heart and soul. Okay, Sandy, here's your long-distance dedication.

0: From 1978, that's Rod Stewart with You're In My Heart, a long-distance dedication from Sandy in North Carolina to Carrie, the boy who will always be in her heart. I'm Casey Kasem, and the countdown continues on American Top 40. Casey's Coast to
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0: Every week, American Top 40 is heard in the 50 states and around the world on great radio stations like WFOX Gainesville, Georgia, WHVL Hendersonville, North Carolina, and WGRD Grand Rapids, Michigan. Newcomer Robbie Dupree has spent 13 weeks in the countdown and six of those weeks in the top 10. This week, he slips a notch to number 7 with Steal Away.

Robbie Dupree's Steal Away, this week at number 7 in the countdown, falling a notch. Recently, Paul McCartney explained to writer Paul Gambaccini just how he created his huge hit song, Coming Up. He said that when he sat down to write the song, he had no idea of what it would sound like, except for the drum beat. McCartney said that after that, it was, quote, very much like sitting down with lumps of clay. You put one down and then put another down, and it starts to make itself into a face or something. In this case, it made itself into the song Coming Up. End of quote. At number 6, here's Paul McCartney and Wings.

0: Paul McCartney and Wings at number 6 with the former number 1 song titled Coming Up. Listen to this.
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0: 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Details are coming up.
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0: I'm Casey Kasem. Holding steady at number 5 for the second week, here are the Manhattans with Shining Star.

0: Second week at number 5 on American Top 40, Shining Star by the Manhattans. 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
1: When you smile at me, well, well, I know our love will always be.
0: That song was the biggest hit in the career of the only twins to ever hit the top 40 in the rock era as a duo. Now, over the years, there have been several other sets of twins who have hit the top 40 as members of groups, like the superstar twins Robin and Morris Gibb of the Bee Gees, and John and Chuck Panozzo of the band Styx. But the only top 40 duo made up of twins hit in 1958. The Kalin twins, who first hit the chart with that song you heard a moment ago called When. Herb and Harold Kalin hit with that song when they were 19 years old, and they went all the way to number 5. They followed When with a second big hit called Forget Me Not. That went to number 12. The Kalin twins never hit the top 40 again after that. But those songs clearly established them as the only twins to ever hit the 40 as a duo. And by the way, today the twins both live in the Washington, D.C. area where they work as probation officers. Another page from the AT40 Book of Records. And the countdown continues.
1: Number 4.
0: At number 4 for the second week in a row, here are the Spinners.

0: The Spinners with Cupid and I've Loved You for a Long Time. That medley rests at number 4 for the second week in a row. The three biggest hits in the USA are coming right up.
1: Casey's Coast to Coast American.
0: I'm Casey Kasem, and we're up to the three most popular songs in the land. First, let's take a look at the tops of the other Billboard charts. At number 1 on the Soul chart, Take Your Time by the SOS Band. At number 1 on the Country chart, Barroom Buddies by Merle Haggard and Clint Eastwood. And at number 1 on the Album chart, Emotional Rescue by the Rolling Stones. Meanwhile, back at the Pop chart, we're up to the song at number 3, Little Genie by Elton John.

0: Elton John at number 3, second week in...
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1: 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Picking up the countdown at number 3, it's Lips Incorporated with Funky Town.

0: That was the Australian Top 10 for this week. 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
2: I'm Casey Kasem. Look at this. Olivia Newton-John leaps from number 7 to number 2. And for a move within the top 10, those 5 notches are a lot. They're magic.

Olivia Newton-John with the second most popular song in the USA, Magic. Now we're up to the number one song in America. It's by a man whose first hit song was about a part of his life he was so embarrassed by that he used a phony name, Bill Martin. Today, this singer-songwriter is a superstar. But 9 years ago in New York, his career wasn't going too well. His first recording contract had just gone down the tubes. He was nearly broke, and he felt like he had to get away from it all. So he went to Los Angeles and found himself a job in a cocktail bar that catered to an older, conservative crowd. And the songs they wanted to hear were standards like Lady Be Good and Tea for Two. Well, he wanted to keep bill collectors off his back, and he didn't want his friends to know what he was doing for a living. So he played that cocktail lounge for a year under the made-up name of Bill Martin. A few years later, when his career had taken an upswing, he turned his experiences as a cocktail pianist into a song called Piano Man. And that song became Billy Joel's first top 40 single. And Piano Man became his nickname. This week, Piano Man Billy Joel, a long way from those cocktail lounges, is literally at the top of the heap. He's in his second week at number one with the first number one song of his career. Here's Billy Joel with the most popular song in the land. It's still rock and roll to me.

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1: For the second week in a row, the number one song in the USA, Billy Joel's It's Still Rock and Roll to Me. And there you have them, the 40 most popular records determined by Billboard magazine for the week ending July 26, 1980. American Top 40s produced in Hollywood by Watermark Incorporated. Executive producer Tom Rounds. Producer Don Bastani. I'm Casey Kasem. Join me next week, and again, we'll count down the 40 most popular songs in the USA. Till then, keep your feet in the ground and keep reaching for the stars. 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
3: Good afternoon, I'm Jamel Wells. The opposition claims Labor MP Ed Husic will likely leave the party after his attempt to debate on the Middle East was stifled. Mr. Husic sought to move a motion at Labor's national conference accusing Israel of genocide in Gaza. Factional bosses intervened to prevent debate on the issue. Liberal Senator John O'Donoghue has told Sky News the Prime Minister rules his party with an iron fist.
4: I think Ed is probably on the way out, is my suspicion. I mean, we'll see what his pre-selectors and his party members of his branch think when he goes home after this episode. But clearly, all stops were pulled in order to manage the one fly in the ointment this last week.
3: Two people are in hospital after a police shooting in far north Queensland. Georgina Winter reports.
5: Police say a 28-year-old man broke into two homes yesterday in Cairns, stealing two large knives and triggering multiple 000 calls as he roamed the streets. When officers confronted him at a busy road intersection, he refused to stand down. Three officers then fired their weapons, injuring the suspect and striking a female bystander. Both remain in hospital while the Ethical Standards Command investigates the incident. Georgina Winter reporting.
3: One person's died in a house fire on the New South Wales south coast. Crews were called to the fire in Kiama overnight. Investigations into the cause of the blaze continue. Most fire agencies across the country say they'll stick with their old emergency alert system as the federal government prepares to test its AusAlert. The national warning system is expected to go live in October. Mobile phone users across Australia will tomorrow get a 10-second siren and message as part of a planned test. This National Pain Week, medical experts are reminding Australians, especially those in country areas, that persistent pain is not something they have to live with. The Rural Doctors Association is urging them to seek advice from a GP. President Professor Sarah Chalmers says everyone should be able to get treatment.
6: Chronic pain isn't chronic pain until it's actually been diagnosed. So there could be something else going on, and so it is actually important for people to do something about it.
3: Daniel Grollo, the former executive chairman of the collapsed Grocon building empire, has declared bankruptcy. The company was behind some of Melbourne's most famous buildings, including the Eureka Tower. Grocon was placed into administration in 2020. Mr. Grollo blamed its downfall on a legal dispute over the central Barangaroo development in Sydney. In finance, one Australian dollar buying around 70 US cents.
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3: In the NRL, the Titans beat the Dragons 38-18. The Sharks-Sea-Eagles clash is moments from getting underway, Manly hoping to snap a three-game losing streak. In boxing, Australia's Tim Zhu has beaten Errol Spence Jr. by decision. Zhu becomes just the second person to beat Spence in his career and now puts himself back on the world stage. He says it was great to defeat one of the greats.
7: I had sleepless nights thinking about, man, am I in my depths? What am I going to feel like facing a legend like that, you know? But man, it was one hell of a show.
3: Audio thanks to Main Event. In the AFL, the Lions beat Power 126-67. The Saints lead the Kangaroos 35-21. That's news and sport.
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12: Hello and good afternoon. Continuing mostly sunny across Newcastle, Port Stephens and the Hunter, although the Bureau has mentioned there could be a slight chance of a coastal shower. A cold night on the way tonight, lows getting down to 6 on the coast, 3 in the valley. Sunshine coming in for tomorrow. 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
15: Police are appealing for witnesses and dash cam footage as they investigate a head-on smash at Saltash.
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6: While you sleep, Gus Mike's Feast.

0: traffic, tolls, trains, no thanks. Fly direct from Newcastle Airport. Convenient parking, seamless check-in, and over 250 flights a week. Easy, local, sorted. 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
1: Good afternoon, I'm Jamel Wells. The Prime Minister has sidestepped questions about a fundraising dinner he attended in Sydney's eastern suburbs. Anthony Albanese last week dined at the Point Piper mansion of controversial businessman Felix Lee. Mr. Lee's father, Philip, has been investigated by the tax office for moving money from China into Australian bank accounts. Mr. Albanese has told the ABC he's unaware of the accusations.
2: I attend lots of dinners in lots of places. And I don't talk about private dinners. I've held a number this week here in Adelaide as well.
1: The federal government says the nation's fuel supplies remain secure as the Middle East war continues. Energy Minister Chris Bowen says 51 ships will deliver a further 3.1 billion litres of fuel in the next month. Analysis shows Australian households have faced the most financial pressure on their budget in over two decades. Spending power of households with a mortgage and two cars fell by $450 in this year's March quarter. A New South Wales woman who lost her daughter to intimate partner violence says comments by Pauline Hanson could stop women leaving abusive relationships. The One Nation leader described domestic violence as a two-way street, but says her remarks have been taken out of context. Tabitha Ackrett, the mother of murdered 21-year-old Mackenzie Anderson, says it perpetuates a myth that victim survivors can just leave.
3: They want to leave, but it's the most dangerous time for a woman to leave. That's when they are murdered. That's when my daughter was murdered, because she wanted to leave and end the relationship. It's not that easy.
1: Two people are in a stable condition in hospital after a police shooting in Cairns. Police say they fired shots at a 28-year-old man who refused to surrender after breaking into houses. A 50-year-old woman standing near her front door was accidentally shot in the leg. The Ethical Standards Command is investigating. Officers are investigating the death of a woman in Melbourne. The 73-year-old's body has been found in a house in Fitzroy North. The death is being treated as suspicious. And German police are searching for a 21-year-old with Islamist links after a car ploughed into crowds near Berlin's gay pride celebrations. One person's been killed with at least 16 injured. The event has been called off. In finance, one Australian dollar is buying around 70 US cents.
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1: In the NRL, the Sharks lead the Sea Eagles 30-6 at half-time. Teague Wilton scored the first try.
4: Goes to Brayley, goes to Trindle. Trindle shot, ball to Teague Wilton. Wilton's got a cross in the corner. And you can hear the crowd booing a suspect call on the pass there. But Grant Atkins says that's a try.
1: Earlier, the Titans made it back-to-back wins, defeating the Dragons 38-18. In the AFL, the Saints lead the Kangaroos 54-53. Brisbane beat Port Adelaide 126-67. In boxing, Australia's Tim Zhu has sent Errol Spence Jr. into retirement with an upset victory. The American hangs up his gloves with a 28-2 professional record. Australia's gold rush in the pool has continued at the Commonwealth Games. Sam Short has won gold in the men's 400-metre freestyle, with teammate Elijah Winnington finishing second in the event. That's the latest news and sport.
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9: Hello and good afternoon. Continuing mostly sunny across Newcastle, Port Stephens and the Hunter, although the Bureau has mentioned there could be a slight chance of a coastal shower. A cold night on the way tonight, lows getting down to 6 on the coast, 3 in the valley. Sunshine coming in for tomorrow. 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

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This is Peter Vertkovsky on 2NUIFM 103.7 in Newcastle and Hunter. 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

Welcome to Brass Encounters and your host Jeff McGregor and another program of brass band music on Radio 2 and your RFM 103.7. And what an item to get the program off this evening, the very good arrangement by Paul Lovett Cooper, Where Eagles Sing. And that was the North Carolina Brass Band under Brian Mexner. What a band. Would you like to hear another item from the North Carolina Band? I certainly would. And this is simply titled Flight. And it is the first number taken from their relatively new CD. And the title of the CD is First in Flight. So this is Flight with Brian Mexner, and he's conducting the North Carolina Brass Band.

well, flight there from North Carolina Brass Band. And I think you would agree with me, that is a fantastic band indeed. Well, let's move to something a little bit more quieter and subdued. And this is the Hendon Citadel Band under Dr. Stephen Cobb. They will play a piece of music that was written by a composer by the name of James Anderson. He was the E-flat bass player for a band in Southern Territorial Brass Band America. We had that band on, I think, last week or the week before, and he was a E-flat or B-flat bass player. He was in the bass section, very good player, and he also led the National Capital Band in Washington, D.C. for the Salvation Army. And this is the very last piece of music that he wrote just before he passed on in October 2010. And it is The Sweetest Name I Know. Tagged onto that we'll have Nothing Do I Bring by William Broughton, the very famous brother of Bruce Broughton. Both William and Bruce have written movie scores for many movies. William Broughton has written a lot of music for brass band. We will play his arrangement of Nothing Do I Bring. So we have The Sweetest Name I Know by James Anderson, Nothing Do I Bring by William Broughton, and the Hendon Band from London in England under Dr. Stephen Cobb.

Hendon Band led by Dr. Stephen Cobb. And yes, the same Stephen Cobb who for over 50 years was associated with the International Staff Band. Well, let's go to Leyland Band now, conducted by musical director Thomas Weiss. And Chris Doran, he's got an E-flat bass. He'll come to the front of the band and he will play a Negro spiritual arrangement by Peter Graham, Deep River.

Well, let's move along now with the music. Try to get another couple of pieces in this evening on Brass Encounters, Radio 2 and your RFM 103.7. Let's look at the North Carolina Brass Band once again. And this is titled American Salute, and it was arranged by the Englishman, Simon Kirwan. And once again, they are under Brian Nexmer. American Salute.

Well, that was more an arrangement of When Johnny Comes Marching Home, but it was under the title American Salute, written by the English composer Simon Kirwan. Very good composer indeed. Well, I'll try and get all this march in for you. It is a fabulous march written by J.J. Richards. As soon as I say that, you say, a circus march. And yes, indeed it is. And this is J.J. Richards' march, The Waltonian, but it has been rescored and modernised by the musical director of the band, Thomas Weiss. And I'm talking about the Leyland Brass Band. The Waltonian Leyland Band. I'll be with you 1 week from this evening. Thanks for listening. Take care. Bye for now.

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0: Good evening, I'm Graham Wilson and welcome to Hunter Rostrum. And tonight we're delighted to be able to bring you another recording from the 2025 Newcastle Music Festival. This one was recorded in the Harold Lobb Concert Hall at the Newcastle Conservatorium of Music. Tonight's concert features the Fernley Wind Ensemble, conducted by Dr. Ian Cook, in a program titled Return to Middle Earth. The title refers to a work by the Dutch composer Johan de Meij, his Fifth Symphony, which revisits J.R.R. Tolkien's legendary world more than 30 years after de Meij's internationally acclaimed The Lord of the Rings Symphony. Rather than retelling the familiar story, this new work explores different characters, places, and legends from Tolkien's rich mythology. The concert builds towards the Australian premiere of that remarkable symphony, but rather than me tell you any more, let me hand you over to Dr. Ian Cook, who will introduce each of the works and guide us through the journey.
1: Good evening, everyone, and welcome to the first concert by the Fernley Wind Ensemble. I know the weather in the last few days has been really something, and I really take my hat off to everyone that's come out tonight. It's been a pretty gruesome few days, as we know, but I think you're going to be in store for some really enjoyable music tonight. Hope you've enjoyed, but we're going to open with an overture again by Johan de Meij called The Windy City. This was written for a school in Chicago, and The Windy City obviously is Chicago. The second work on the program is a work called Sinfonia Nobilissimo by Robert Jager, another standard piece from the wind band repertoire, and it's going to feature, I should say, his debut conducting gig tonight, Bilal Arrigo, who is a member of our percussion section and has been working very hard in all areas. He's doing science at university, but he's a wonderful musician and really has great aspirations of being a conductor as well. So that's the second work, and that'll be followed by Return to Middle Earth. Thank you.

0: We heard the Windy City Overture by Johann de May and then Symphonia Nobilissima by Robert Jager. Both works were performed by the Fernley Wind Ensemble, conducted by Dr. Ian Cook. They were recorded at the 2025 Newcastle Music Festival. And in just a moment, Ian Cook will return to introduce the major work of the program.
1: Hi, I'm Dennis Stewart. I've practiced and taught complementary medicine for over 30 years. I specialise in herbal and naturopathic medicine, which are very useful for addressing chronic diseases such as arthritis, eczema, psoriasis, bronchitis and chronic fatigue syndrome.
2: To arrange a consultation to discuss your health problems and the application of complementary medicine to them, call our sponsor Dennis Stewart for an appointment. 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
8: The big feature is Return to Middle Earth. This is the Fifth Symphony by Johann de May. Now, Johann de May is probably one of the most prolific composers in the last 50 years for the wind ensemble. He wrote, has written, I should say, five symphonies. Number one, probably the most famous of all, was The Lord of the Rings, and I was very fortunate to give the first Australian performance of that.
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0: traffic, tolls, trains, no thanks. Fly direct from Newcastle Airport. 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That's the Nui way.
1: Solos, we did that. Then I've always wanted to do Symphony No. 5. It has very big resources. It needs a choir, it needs a soprano soloist, and as you can see, a pretty big ensemble. I think the band on stage, the Fernley Wind Ensemble, has really lifted their game as far as playing something so difficult. It's very cinematic in style, very different to some of the other works he's written. However, there's lots of snippets from The Lord of the Rings, and some of the members have been in various ensembles that I've conducted over the last 40 years. When we first played this, it was very interesting because there was a little smirky grins. Oh, that was Lothlorien. Oh, that was something from another movement in from The Lord of the Rings. But this is the new work, Return to Middle-earth. I'd also like to take this opportunity to thank the Newcastle Music Festival for hosting our concert tonight. Ross Fitt is the new artistic director. We spoke about 12 months ago about the idea of doing Return to Middle-earth. He knew it was a pretty ambitious work, and we were up for the challenge. So thank you very much to Ross and your team, because it's given us the opportunity to be part of this wonderful festival. Today is day one, and there's many, many concerts, as you probably already know, coming up over the next 10 days here in Newcastle in different venues. So thank you very much to everyone at Newcastle Music Festival. I'd like now to take the opportunity to introduce to you our soloist, Sarah Cavallo. Sarah has worked a number of times with our ensembles, and we're thrilled that she's been able to take on this particular role in Return to Middle-earth. So would you welcome to the stage Sarah Cavallo.

monumental symphony indeed. Symphony No. 5, Return to Middle Earth by Johann de May. Inspired by the rich mythology of J.R.R. Tolkien, the symphony revisits the world of Middle Earth through six vividly imagined musical portraits, which brought to life legendary characters and stories beyond those found in The Lord of the Rings. This performance marked the Australian premiere of the work. It was performed by the Fernley Wind Ensemble, the Festival Choir, soprano Sarah Cavallo, and conductor Dr. Ian Cook. It was recorded live at the 2025 Newcastle Music Festival in the Harold Lobb Concert Hall. My thanks to recording engineer Thomas Mitchell, and we look forward to bringing you another in the series from the 2025 Newcastle Music Festival at the same time next week. In the few minutes that remain, let's listen to a trio for oboe, bassoon and piano. Bassoonist Lorelei Dowling studied extensively in Europe and performed with many of their orchestras and ensembles before joining the Sydney Symphony. Linda Walsh, oboe, has also had a wide musical experience in Europe and on her return to Sydney became a member of the Australian Chamber Orchestra as well as teaching oboe at the Sydney Conservatorium. Versatile pianist Catherine Davis is familiar to listeners to these concert programs. After study and broad experience in Europe, she too returned to pursue her musical interests here in Australia. The trio performs a work by British composer Madeline Dring. Her trio was intended at first for church performance, reflected in the chant-like figures and burst of simulated bell ringing at the close.

You know that feeling. Tyres worn, grip gone and timers poor. Relax. Mobile Tummy Tyres come to you. No downtime, no hassles, better grip, safer stops, no stress. Just peace of mind. Chaka, chaka.

0: That was a trio for oboe, bassoon and piano by British composer Madeline Dring, played for us by Linda Walsh, Lorelei Dowling and Catherine Davis.
1: Thanks for your company. I'm Graham Wilson, and I look forward to bringing you more music from around the Hunter region at the same time next week here on 2NURFM.

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1: Hello, I'm Sarah Wiedersane. Most Australians will receive a mobile phone alert today to test a new emergency warning system. Jamel Wells reports.
2: The warning system, AusAlert, will send a message to any device with a SIM card. The technology is to alert Australians about natural disasters and emergencies. The test will be at 2 p.m. in New South Wales, Victoria, Queensland, Tasmania and the ACT. In South Australia, including Broken Hill and the Northern Territory, it's at 1:30 p.m. in Western Australia at midday. Jamel Wells reporting.
1: The Victorian Premier Jacinta Allen is facing a leadership challenge 4 months out from the November state election. Factional Labor heavyweights have met to discuss whether Ms. Allen still has the majority of caucus support. It's being reported a leadership spill will take place on Tuesday when Parliament resumes. The US has paused strikes on Iran for a second night. The lull in hostilities has raised hopes of a return to peace negotiations after nearly 2 weeks of nightly bombardments. President Donald Trump is said to be weighing up diplomatic and military options in the nearly five-month-old conflict. Israel's Prime Minister Benjamin Netanyahu is expected to visit the White House this week. A fishing trip has turned to tragedy with a man dying and another being taken to hospital after their boat capsized in waters off Sydney's eastern suburbs. The two men were fishing without life jackets when a wave hit their boat, ejecting them into the water at La Perouse. Witness Krista Veergaard says the waves were huge.
3: I actually didn't have a life jacket on either at first, and I started to head out and the waves started to become that scary. I actually slowed my boat down, quickly chucked my life jacket on. And as I was chucking my life jacket on, I started getting a bit further. I could see their boat off to my left, which wasn't too far away, and it was rocking profusely.
1: The CSIRO has confirmed two native birds found dead on separate beaches in South Australia have tested positive for the H5 strain of bird flu. It's the first time a case has been confirmed on a metropolitan beach in the state. There have now been 20 confirmed or presumed positive detections of H5 bird flu in Australia. The WA government has confirmed it's investigating building and running a new gas-fired power plant in the south of Perth as it prepares to switch off coal by 2030. A decision on the proposed gas plant project is expected by the end of this year. And devastating forest fires are continuing to spread near the French city of Bordeaux.
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1: At the Commonwealth Games, Meg Harris, Molly O'Callaghan and Shayna Jack are all through to the semi-finals of the women's 100-metre freestyle early this morning. O'Callaghan has told Seven she's honoured to be sharing the pool with Shayna Jack in her final Comm Games.
4: I've seen how she's grown as an athlete and as a person and the tough times and the good times, so it's such an honour to actually see her on her last race. Well, she got the 50 still, but yeah, it's a very special moment to be a part of.
1: In the netball, Australia has beaten England 66-47. St Kilda have defeated North Melbourne by 31 points. The win takes the Saints to 10th spot on the AFL ladder. The Lions have smashed Port Adelaide 126-67. In the NRL, Cronulla halfback Nico Hines has led the Sharks to a 48-12 win over Manly.
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11: Hello and good morning. A chilly start to your day. Early frost and fog across the Hunter, clearing to a mostly sunny day and light winds becoming northwesterly and a possible light afternoon coastal shower. Forecast tops, 19 for the coast and valley. Todd's back at 6. 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
12: Hello, welcome to Wellbeing. I'm Guy Murphy. Today my guest is Oliver Kristen, author of the book As She Chose, A Conscious End to a Life Well Lived. Thanks for joining me on the show today, Oliver.
13: Thank you for having me.
12: Your book explores the conscious end of a life well lived. What does a life well lived actually mean to you now?
13: Well, if I start from a point of I'm a spiritual being or a soul that is having a human experience, then, you know, a life well lived means that at the end of my life, I have to go, have I made the most of this human experience? Have I had, am I happy with the way I've lived? Am I happy with the choices I've made? And in order to get to that point, I have to ask myself, well, what do I really care about? What's really important to me? You know, what are the values that I hold dear to my heart and how do I live them every day? That's the most important thing. And for my mum, that was, you know, love and family and being dedicated to the family and very supportive to the kids and all these kind of things. It was also being connected with nature. She grew food. She had an amazing green thumb and a beautiful garden that was like a love letter back to nature. She also knew animal sounds and footprints in the snow, and she just was really happy to be out in nature and being connected with that. She also was really, health was a big value for her, to be not just physically but also mentally active, because as long as she was mentally and physically active, she could live independently. And that was a key driver for her in her life. Also curiosity and learning, and so she was learning poems, languages. She went and traveled the world with my dad. She was really curious and interested as to what people were doing and what she could learn. She always read the latest medical information that she could find. And another thing that was important to her is to do something that had meaning, where she could add value to somebody. And she had various incarnations in terms of her work that she did. And so at the end, she could come to a place where she's gone, you know, of course I could keep on living. Of course I could be, I would be curious to see your son on stage. Of course I would like to see what your daughter is going to do. Of course I'm curious whether there'll be great-grandchildren one day. But the problem is that once there are great-grandchildren, I want to see what happens to them, and it never ends. And I'm at a point where I am so grateful for the life that I have had. I've been a grandmother, I've been a mother, I've been able to help them get on their way, I've been able to make a difference. I'm so full of life, of my life, that I feel really happy for it to be complete here. So that was really a beautiful expression for me to the meaning of what does a life well lived mean.
12: Absolutely. And I'd like to come back to those things that you mentioned, like nature and virtuosity and that sort of thing. But let's talk a little bit more about your mother in the meantime. So she chose to voluntarily refuse food and fluids to hasten her passing. What helped you to support her during this time while managing your own well-being?
13: Well, I mean, I think preparation is a big thing. I did a lot of research together with mum to read about the process. I mean, firstly about, you know, coming to the choice and understanding what the consequences would be of making the choice of refusing food and fluids, and what would be the process towards death. That was important, and having conversations with her, understanding exactly what her will was and how I could best support her in that. Also hearing from you know, I spoke to various people. I spoke to death doulas. I spoke to the doctor. We spoke to the call-out nurses that would support us. I spoke to a yogi. So I've had all these different inputs on the topic in preparation. That was a big key. Also having a support system while I was on the journey. You know, having family that was meditating with me every day, having friends that knew that I was embarking on that journey that I could call upon if I felt like the roof was falling on my head. I had a yogi that I could debrief my experience every day. So I had daily debriefings to reflect on what had happened, where I was up to, where she was up to, and to get input from him and have him as a sounding board or as a source of encouragement to go, are you doing the right thing, or you're exactly on track, or you can expect this to happen next. That was really helpful to me in that process. And apart from the meditation, I also went for daily walks in nature just to regenerate and recharge my own batteries, because I felt like being present was it's interesting that it does take a lot of energy, and the yogi made me aware of that from the beginning, is that you will need all the energy you can get. Make sure you sleep enough, make sure you recharge your batteries on a regular basis, that make sure you eat clean food and have plenty of water. You know, I limited any possible triggers that could cause any negative energy. So any calls, any things that I was having to deal with, I just said, okay, I'm now fully present for this process, and any of those things that could cause those, I will deal with at the end of this journey. That's it. And the last thing really was for me to come to a point where I realized that I needed to let go of any expectations that I have to do anything, that the most important thing in this process is for me to just be present. Of course, I was doing things, but I didn't have to plan things. There was no right or wrong way of doing this. It's just about being present and responding to whatever was going on for my mum at the time, so I could support her and make her as comfortable as possible.
12: Okay, so it sounds like the preparation and being confident that, you know, this was your mother's choice, and knowing that she was going to be in good hands and cared for and that sort of thing seems like a big component. But I also want to focus on the mindfulness and the meditation and the connection to nature and being present and that sort of thing. So what were, you know, you mentioned the yogi. What were some of the meditative techniques that you used with that person?
13: So we did a meditation about a month before the death fast started. Where we did a meditation on dying, which was a guided meditation that is in the book, and we just followed that to kind of in meditation face our own mortality and have a sense of that experience, and then we had a meditation every day, just to create a sense of peacefulness, not just for ourselves, but also to create an energetic vibration, I guess, for my mum, to make it easier for my mum to let go or to go into peace. And at some point, probably about 10 days before she ended up passing, we changed the meditation to a meditation about saying goodbye, as in to a meditation where we went to the place where she wanted to be laid to rest, and we would walk there with our, like, we would gather there by that place, and we would say farewell to her. So it was kind of having a meditation on it, the actual saying of the saying of goodbye and the letting her go, which the first time we did that was very emotional. But we practiced that letting go and that saying goodbye every day until she actually passed, which made the actual passing a very different experience.
12: Right, interesting. So you were constantly preparing for that moment.
13: Yep.
12: Okay. I want to just come back to, you know, we were talking about what a life well lived looks like. You know, you mentioned that your mother was very much, you know, she liked being in nature. It sounded like she loved learning and being a kind person, a virtuous person. Do you think that these are things that have been instilled in you? Because it sounds like, you know, that you already had a grasp of those things, or that you maybe valued those things yourself. And I'm just wondering if you carried those things into this preparation phase and this journey that you've had. And do you think that these things are universally beneficial for all people?
13: Oh, absolutely. I mean, there's so many questions in this question. Yes, it's universally beneficial. Absolutely. Yeah. And yes, I carried all of those things with me. And those things were important to her, and she instilled those with us from when we were kids. So we went out, rain, hail or shine, it didn't matter. And sometimes when it was really windy and stormy and rainy, we were like, really, do we have to go out? And then when we did, just to, because she used to say, there's no such thing as bad weather, there's only bad clothing. So when we went out in a stormy day, we came back really invigorated from the experience of being out there in this wild and woolly weather. That was one thing. We also picked berries and apples in the garden, and plums, and so she involved us in that. She was always game to play either badminton or table tennis, or to go swimming in a lake, or to go hiking. We were constantly out there living in nature, being active, moving our bodies. And so, yeah, it was a practice of, like, if ever the world gets too much, I would go into the forest, I would connect with the earth to just go and ground myself again. So that's been a practice that I've had since growing up.
12: Yeah, fantastic. It sounds like as well, you know, those sorts of experience, I'm sure those sorts of experiences would have instilled, you know, resilience and resolve in you. And I'm sure that that's, you know, a part of why you know, dealt with, I mean, obviously grief is quite a troubling feeling and a troubling thing for people to deal with. And it sounds like those things would have helped you likewise in that regard.
13: I mean, definitely, you know, sport is something that gives you resilience. And so she was very keen that we had some sport that we were into. She kind of convinced me to choose a different sport that I wanted to, because I was wanting to play tennis, but that wasn't possible because it was quite expensive at the time to do that in Switzerland. And she felt like that I needed to go and learn and do a team sport, because I would learn about team and working with other people. And that was really great. And because we trained really hard, I wanted to be the best I could be. And so when you have long training sessions, then you definitely strengthens your resilience, no doubt. Whether that had an impact on the actual experience of grief, I'm not sure. It's definitely something that has contributed to me going through life and being able to not be fazed by too many things. Because I built businesses in four different countries, and I was facing a lot of unknowns a lot of the times throughout that process. To have that resilience and knowing that if you continuously work towards a goal, you will eventually get there, that really helped in my life. And so there was one particular day where I needed that resilience especially, but you know, in terms of the grief, I'm not sure whether that was the influencing factor on the experience of grief. I think that was something else.
12: You're listening to Wellbeing. My guest today is Oliver Christen, author of the book As She Chose, A Conscious End to a Life Well Lived.
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12: You're listening to Wellbeing. My guest today is Oliver Christen, author of the book As She Chose, A Conscious End to a Life Well Lived. How do you think our awareness of mortality influences how we live? And do you think that we spend enough time preparing for the end of life, or not enough time preparing to truly live, or, you know, is it somewhere in between?
13: Well, I think there's two parts to the question. The first one is...
12: Sorry, that's
13: okay. the first thing is, you know, does the awareness of mortality influence how we live? I think absolutely. And that becomes most evident when you have somebody that is close to you that has died unexpectedly. Then that confronts you with mortality, and you go, okay, well, it could happen any day. So even though every one of us thinks we'll live forever and it's not gonna be us, but when somebody close by where you thought the same thing about them dies unexpectedly, then you go, oh, so, you know, how do I live and what's important? It refocuses the things that you focus on, definitely. Yep. In terms of the second part of the question, I think they're connected. So preparing for the end of life or preparing to truly live. And the reason I say that is because one realization out of writing the book was that for her to have a conscious end of life, she made a whole lot of conscious choices throughout her life. And I think in order for you to have an end like that, you also need to fully live. And the second thing is that, you know, if at the end of life, I answer the question, have I fully lived? Yes or no? It's with every goal that you have, you start with the end in mind. So you go, well, if I want to get to the end of life and I want to go, have I fully lived? And if I can answer that question with a yes, then that's a big tick. So that forces me to think about the question, what would it mean for me to have fully lived? And that focuses you on what it means right now and how you can live in the present now. And the other thing I found specifically about end-of-life preparation, in the sense of, you know, what happens when I die, or what happens if I get incapacitated, who do I want to make decisions for me, do I want to be resuscitated if something like that happens? Once I pass, how do I want things to be distributed? All the things. That, what kind of a coffin do I want to have? Do I want to be cremated or buried? All these questions that happen with the end of life. If I've discussed those and my next of kin, my family are aware of those things, I don't have to worry about them anymore, and I can live much more presently in the moment now, because all of those future thoughts, like they're handled. It's written down. So when I go on a plane, I recently just flew to Australia, so I was on a big plane plane ride. And before the plane ride, I updated my list of what are all the decisions that will come up in the next 3 to 6 months, and what would I decide if I had to make the decision. And I reminded the kids, you know, where the folder is, where all the important documents are, where with the list of all the people that you need to contact for different things. So I make them aware of that. It's all documented so that if anything happens, even unexpectedly, it's all handled, and I don't leave any chaos or crisis behind. You know? So that gives me a lot of peace of mind when I go on a travel, and I can be much more present in the now and live more fully in the moment, because I don't have to worry about any of those future things.
12: Yeah, absolutely. I'm noticing that there's kind of this theme of, conscientiousness, organization, control, presence, and presentness. Do you think that these are all, you know, it seems like these are key to, for you at least, in how you live your life and how you, you know, get the most out of life for yourself and for your mother as well?
13: Yeah, I definitely think that preparation, I'm not sure about control so much, because I'm a big believer of letting go of control.
12: Okay.
13: And like when you go on a journey and you're facing some unknown things, it helps to be prepared as best as you possibly can, and to have an idea as to where you want to go or how you want the experience to be. And then you need to let it go.
12: Yeah.
13: And just be in the moment and be present in the moment and respond to whatever happens in the moment, and trust that all the opportunities, all the things that you need will appear, will come to you as and when you need them. And that's worked really well for me in a lot of ways, you know. So I have a lot of confidence that works. So prepare as best as you can, and then be in the flow, face the unknown with curiosity and with a certain excitement, because you're going to learn something new, and trust that everything you need will be provided.
12: Absolutely. I think that's a very valuable belief and a good way of looking at things. Now, what did this experience and your journey teach you about the importance of relationships?
13: Well, I think from a relationship point of view, like perspective of the person dying, or perspective of me, from a perspective of the person dying, I think one of the things that I could see was how important it is to have your affairs in order when you go, and that means, you know, any unresolved emotions in relationships need to be resolved, so you can come to a place of acceptance, forgiveness, and gratitude. That's key. And in terms of that, one of the things when Mom first told me that she wanted to go, she was quite emotional, and I felt like as long as she was that emotional, I said, you're not ready to go yet. I think there are conversations that need to be had. And because it was just before Christmas, she wrote a whole bunch of letters to people in her address book. So people that that were important to her in her life. And she didn't just wish them a happy Christmas. She also thanked them for everything that this person has meant to her in her life, and expressed her gratitude and shared a poem about luck with them that moved people so much that there were a lot of phone calls and a lot of conversations where they got to share those things. They got to share the moments they've experienced. They got to acknowledge each other. And that was a really beautiful thing, and got her much closer to a place of that's a really beautiful ending of that relationship in that sense, where she could then go, yeah, I'm good with that. And there was also some magical thing that happened during the 24 days, where there was one of her best friends who she'd gotten estranged with for over some years for some reason. That friend called her completely out of the blue, and they spoke on the phone for about an hour. They cried. They shared what the beautiful moments that they've had together and what they meant to each other. They shared what it was like to lose their husband, because they had both lost their husband within the last few years. And at the end of that, my mum was much more at peace around that. She didn't have any questions anymore about, well, why did that happen, and all of that sort of thing. So for her, it was really, you know, it was a really important piece to in the dying process, in the end of life process, to complete with relationships. And the other thing, also from a relationship point of view, that is important, especially for a death fast, because you're doing, you're consciously, voluntarily making, deciding not to eat and drink in order to accelerate a natural death. And it's really helpful if you involve your next of kin so that they are aware of your choice, they're aware why you're choosing it, and they are willing to support and bless your journey. And once you have that blessing, it's a lot easier for you to go. Because I hear stories from families where there are four siblings and two are fighting tooth and nail to keep the person here, and go, there's no way that you're going to die. You still have a few good years in you, and we need you, and we want you to stay. And the other two are willing to let go. And that creates a conflict, not just in the family, but also creates a conflict for the soul that wants to leave. And so I think in terms of that, that's the aspect of relationship that's really important for the person dying. And for me, as a supporter, as a caregiver, it was important to just have relationships, friendships of people that were in my network that were aware what I was going through, and that I could call upon to have support, to be able to debrief, to be able to have a chat, to go for a walk, to go for a lunch, to go for, to debrief on a different level.
12: Yeah, absolutely. I mean, yeah, that's such a touching story. You know, even it's something that I guess most of us overlook or take for granted. You know, just that gratitude and being able to communicate with your loved ones and make up and make peace with people that really meant something to you at one time or another, but that you don't, you know, aren't in close touch with. Mm. As much these days. Yeah, thank you for sharing. That's really beautiful.
13: And I think you know, it's also it's a reminder to actually do that more frequently in life.
12: Yeah.
13: You know, how often do we actually tell our friends what they mean to us? And so, you know, I've made a habit of just going, I'm really grateful that you're in my life. And thanks for being here. I really appreciate the times that we spent together.
12: Yeah.
13: And I think as a result of her writing these letters, I decided with the family that we would do the same for Mum. And so my kids, my partner, we all wrote our letters of gratitude to her with all the memories, what we remembered of her and everything that she's meant to us, what she's taught us, and what we will remember. Well, 'cause that's usually what you put in a eulogy at a funeral. But I thought, well, why wait until the funeral? Let's have her hear that. And, you know, I made a little booklet with it, and she kept that booklet next to her bed and read it every day. And she was like, I'm the luckiest grandmother that's alive.
12: Yeah.
13: So it was really a special thing to do.
12: This has been part one of two of my interview with Oliver Kristen, author of the book As She Chose, A Conscious End to a Life Well Lived. Thank you again for joining us on the show. Thank you for listening. I'm Guy Murphy, and all of us at Wellbeing wish you well.
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1: Hello, I'm Alex Riddell. At the Commonwealth Games in Glasgow on day three, Australian Sam Williamson is through to the semi-final of the 50-metre backstroke later this morning. The Aussie was the second fastest qualifier behind South Africa's Michael Hooley. Williamson has told Seven he struggled during the race after a late night due to winning gold the night before.
2: I did not get anywhere near enough sleep. I needed to last night. I was definitely running on fumes this morning. Looking forward to going back to the hotel and having a little bit of a nap, but you know, I knew what I had to do this morning, knew what I had to do to get into the semi-final tonight, and it's just about progressing each race, yeah, trying not to get too caught up in what happened last night. You know, it's exciting, put it behind me, still got work to do.
1: Two other news, German police have released an image of the man they want to speak to after a car was driven into a crowd at a Pride event in Berlin. One woman was killed and 16 others injured in the incident. As Nine's Josh Bavis reports, it's still not known if the 21-year-old was acting alone.
3: It's also been revealed by police that a number of people were stabbed after the ramming incident. We don't know much about the victim who died other than that it was a woman. Now, all Pride events across Berlin have been cancelled as this manhunt intensifies.
1: Still overseas, devastating forest fires are continuing to spread near the French city of Bordeaux. Nearly a quarter of a million people have been ordered to evacuate the region. Victorian Premier Jacinda Allan's leadership is on the line after Labor figures reportedly met last night to discuss her position in the top job. Sarah Wiedersehen reports.
4: 4 months out from the November state election, Labor heavyweights have held crucial talks to discuss whether Jacinda Allan still has the support of the caucus. It's understood they came to the conclusion that she does not. A leadership spill could now be held as early as Tuesday when the Victorian Parliament resumes. Sarah Wiedersehen reporting.
1: New South Wales police have confirmed a man who died in a boating accident in Sydney's eastern suburbs wasn't wearing a life jacket. Two men have been rescued after their boat capsized near La Perouse. One man yet to be identified died at the scene. A 74-year-old is in hospital in a stable condition. The WA Liberal Party's State Director Simon Morgan has confirmed they will preference One Nation ahead of Labor in the Secret Harbour by-election next month. The move is consistent with their approach in the past three state elections in the seat and its predecessor of Warnbrook. And millions of phones will sound loud sirens across the country later today as the federal government tests its $132 million AusAlert warning system. The 10-second alert will sound at 2 p.m. Australian Eastern Standard Time. Victims of domestic violence are being advised to switch off any hidden devices or put them on aeroplane mode.
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1: Returning to Glasgow in the netball, Australia had a comfortable win over England in their pool match, 66-47, while Meg Harris, Molly O'Callaghan and Shayna Jack are all through to the semi-finals of the women's 100-metre freestyle. St Kilda coach Ross Lyon has defended the club's approach to Max King's return into AFL after he left the ground due to hamstring tightness. It was King's first game in 757 days, but left the field in the third quarter in the Saints' 31-point win over North Melbourne. Lyon says he backs the club's decision.
5: I know he's going to have a scan and investigate it, so of course we stand by. Hindsight's 20/20, isn't it? Can't be timid souls sitting in the sidelines. We're in the arena making decisions.
1: In the NRL, the Sharks have defeated the Sea Eagles 48-12, while it was the Titans over the Dragons 38-18.
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10: Hello and good morning. A chilly start to your day. Early frost and fog across the Hunter, clearing to a mostly sunny day and light winds becoming northwesterly and a possible late afternoon coastal shower. Forecast tops, 19 for the coast and valley. Todd's back at 6. 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
1: Hello, I'm Alex Riddell. At the Commonwealth Games, Australian gymnast Jessie Moore has won the nation's first men's individual all-round medal in 16 years, Moore claiming bronze at the Glasgow International Arena, while fellow Australian Rita Malik finished sixth. While the Aussie women and men's wheelchair team have both scored comfortable wins in the 3x3 basketball. To other news, the Prime Minister has sidestepped questions over an expensive fundraising dinner he attended in Sydney's eastern suburbs. Anthony Albanese last week dined at the Point Piper mansion of controversial businessman Felix Lee. Mr. Lee's father, Philip, has been investigated by the ATO over secretly moving large sums of money from China into Australian bank accounts. Mr. Albanese has told the ABC he is unaware of the accusations.
2: I attend lots of dinners in lots of places, and I don't talk about private dinners. I've held a number this week here in Adelaide as well.
1: A manhunt continues for the driver who ploughed into crowds at a Pride event in Berlin. One woman was killed and 29 injured after the man drove into the crowd before stabbing several people. The German Interior Minister gave this update a short time ago.
3: Everything we are seeing here suggests that we're dealing with an Islamist terrorist attack. We are dealing with a suspected perpetrator who has a history of committing a high number of criminal offences, of radicalisation and of involvement in the Islamist scene. The suspect is a German citizen. He is of Lebanese origin.
1: Victorian Premier Jacinda Allen's leadership is on the line after Labor figures reportedly met last night to discuss a leadership spill this week. The Australian Financial Review is reporting several meetings also took place on the sidelines of the Labor conference in Adelaide. It comes as the Victorian Premier continues to struggle in opinion polls ahead of the Victorian state election in November. A man's died and another man's been taken to hospital after their boat capsized in Sydney's east. Jamel Wells reports.
4: Emergency services were called to Bear Island near La Perouse after reports of a boat capsizing. Water police say two men were fishing without life jackets when a wave tipped their boat over. A 74-year-old man who was rescued is in a stable condition. Another man airlifted from the water died a short time later. Jamel Wells, Sydney.
1: A far north Queensland man is at hospital after he allegedly broke into homes in Cairns and stole knives. Police confronted the 28-year-old at a busy intersection where he refused to surrender. Three officers deployed their firearms, wounding the man and hitting a female bystander. And the WA Liberal Party has revealed it will preference One Nation ahead of Labor in the Secret Harbour by-election next month.
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1: Returning to Glasgow, Australia remains top of the medal tally with 24 medals, including 12 gold. While the Australian Diamonds have recorded a 66-47 win over England Roses in the netball, while Cam McAvoy also in action later this morning in the 50-metre freestyle. To the NRL, the Sharks have thrashed the Sea Eagles in round 21. Andrew Lucas reports.
5: Cronulla has made a statement with a dominant 48-12 win over Manly on Sydney's northern beaches. The Sharks stunned the home side with a 30-6 lead at halftime in front of over 17,000 fans. The onslaught continued as the visitors ran in 8-2 with Nico Hines starring with 20 points. Earlier, the Titans smashed the Dragons 38-18 at Cotra. Andrew Lucas, Sydney.
1: And in the AFL, St Kilda have had a 31-point win over North Melbourne.
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10: Hello and good morning. A chilly start to your day. Early frost and fog across the Hunter, clearing to a mostly sunny day and light winds becoming northwesterly and a possible late afternoon coastal shower. Forecast tops, 19 for the coast and valley. Todd's back at 6. 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

You know that feeling. Tyres worn, grip gone and timers poor. Relax. Mobile Tummy Tyres come to you. 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
1: Good morning, I'm Alex Riddell. To the Commonwealth Games, Australian gymnast Jessie Moore has won the nation's first men's individual all-around medal in 16 years. Moore has claimed the bronze at the Glasgow International Arena. Fellow Australian Rita Malik finished in sixth. While Australian women's wheelchair basketball 3x3 team have defeated South Africa 21-5 in their group game, Wombats team member Georgia Munro Cook has told Seven it was great to get a win.
2: Get our group back, I guess. Yeah, so exciting just to have this whole big crowd and to see all the like green and gold out there. You really feel really supported out there.
1: Well, Georgia's dad was there supporting her, Murray, the original Red Wiggle.
3: Georgia's worked really hard to get to this point, all the girls have, but you know, we've seen Georgia's journey from when she first became disabled to this. It's just so exciting.
1: That audio from Channel 7. To other news, German police have released an image of the man they want to speak to after a car was driven into a crowd at a Pride event in Berlin. One woman was killed and 16 others injured in the incident. As Nine's Josh Bavis reports, it's still not known if the 21-year-old was acting alone.
4: It's also been revealed by police that a number of people were stabbed after the ramming incident. We don't know much about the victim who died other than that it was a woman. Now, all Pride events across Berlin have been cancelled as this manhunt intensifies.
1: Still overseas, devastating forest fires are continuing to spread near the French city of Bordeaux. Nearly a quarter of a million people have been ordered to evacuate the region. Victorian Premier Jacinda Allan's leadership is on the line after Labor figures reportedly met last night to discuss her position in the top job. Sarah Wiedersehen reports.
5: 4 months out from the November state election, Labor heavyweights have held crucial talks to discuss whether Jacinda Allan still has the support of the caucus. It's understood they came to the conclusion that she does not. A leadership spill could now be held as early as Tuesday when the Victorian Parliament resumes. Sarah Wiedersehen reporting.
1: New South Wales police have confirmed a man who died in a boating accident in Sydney's eastern suburbs wasn't wearing a life jacket. Two men have been rescued after their boat capsized near La Perouse. One man yet to be identified died at the scene. A 74-year-old is in hospital in a stable condition. And millions of phones will sound loud sirens across the country today. It comes as the federal government tests its $132 million AusAlert warning system. The 10-second alert will sound at 2 p.m. Australian Eastern Standard Time, while victims of domestic violence are being urged to switch off any hidden devices or switch the phone to aeroplane mode.
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1: Returning to Glasgow in the netball, Australia had a comfortable win over England in their pool match, 66-47, while Meg Harris, Molly O'Callaghan and Shayna Jack are all through to the semi-finals of the women's 100-metre freestyle. St Kilda coach Ross Lyon has defended the club's approach to Max King's return into AFL after he left the ground due to hamstring tightness. It was King's first game in 757 days, but left the field in the third quarter in the Saints' 31-point win over North Melbourne. Lyon says he backs the club's decision.
6: I know he's going to have a scan and investigate it, so of course we stand by it. Hindsight's 20/20, isn't it? Can't be timid souls sitting in the sidelines. We're in the arena making decisions.
1: In the NRL, the Sharks have defeated the Sea Eagles 48-12, while it was the Titans over the Dragons 38-18.
0: Barbara Streisand. Her music and life come alive in The Way We Were. Starring award-winning singer-songwriter, performer and storyteller Melinda Schneider. Melinda brings to life hits like You Don't Bring Me Flowers, Evergreen, Woman in Love and many more. Thursday, August 27 at the Civic Theatre.
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9: Hello and good morning. A chilly start to your day. Early frost and fog across the Hunter, clearing to a mostly sunny day and light winds becoming northwesterly and a possible late afternoon coastal shower. Forecast tops 19 for the coast and valley. Todd's back at 6. 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
1: Good morning, I'm Alex Riddell. At the Commonwealth Games in Glasgow, Australian gymnast Jessie Moore has won bronze, the nation's first men's individual all-around medal in 16 years. In the pool, Meg Harris, Molly O'Callaghan and Shayna Jack are all through to the semi-finals of the women's 100-metre freestyle, which will get underway this hour. O'Callaghan has told Seven she's honoured to be sharing the pool with Shayna Jack in her final Commonwealth Games.
2: I've seen how she's grown as an athlete and as a person, and the tough times and the good times. It's such an honour to actually see her on her last race. She got the 50 still, but yeah, it's a very special moment to be a part of.
1: Also coming up this hour, it's the women's 100-metre breaststroke final and the men's 100-metre butterfly final. A manhunt continues for the driver who ploughed into crowds at a Pride event in Berlin. One woman was killed and 29 injured after the man drove into the crowd before stabbing several people. The German Interior Minister gave this update a short time ago.
3: Everything we are seeing here suggests that we're dealing with an Islamist terrorist attack. We are dealing with a suspected perpetrator who has a history of committing a high number of criminal offences, of radicalisation and of involvement in the Islamist scene. The suspect is a German citizen. He is of Lebanese origin.
1: Victorian Premier Jacinda Allen's leadership is on the line after Labor figures reportedly met last night to discuss a leadership spill this week. The Australian Financial Review is reporting several meetings also took place on the sidelines of the Labor conference in Adelaide. It comes as the Victorian Premier continues to struggle in opinion polls ahead of the Victorian state election in November. A man's died and another man's been taken to hospital after their boat capsized in Sydney's east. Jamel Wells reports.
4: Emergency services were called to Bear Island near La Perouse after reports of a boat capsizing. Water police say two men were fishing without life jackets when a wave tipped their boat over. A 74-year-old man who was rescued is in a stable condition. Another man airlifted from the water died a short time later. Jamel Wells, Sydney.
1: A far north Queensland man is in hospital after he allegedly broke into homes in Cairns and stole knives. Police confronted the 28-year-old at a busy intersection where he refused to surrender. Three officers deployed their firearms, wounding the man and hitting a female bystander. The Prime Minister has avoided answering questions about a recent fundraising dinner he attended in Sydney's eastern suburbs. Anthony Albanese last week dined at the mansion of a controversial businessman, Felix Lee. Mr. Lee's father, Philip, has been investigated by the ATO over secretly moving money from China into Australian bank accounts.
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1: Returning to Glasgow, Australia remains top of the medal tally with 24 medals, including 12 gold, while England sit in second place on the medal tally with 15 medals, three of those gold. While the Australian Diamonds have recorded a 66-47 win over England Roses in the netball, to the NRL, the Sharks have thrashed the Sea Eagles in round 21. Andrew Lucas reports.
5: Cronulla has made a statement with a dominant 48-12 win over Manly on Sydney's northern beaches. The Sharks stunned the home side with a 30-6 lead at halftime in front of over 17,000 fans. The onslaught continued as the visitors ran in 8-2 with Nico Hines starring with 20 points. Earlier, the Titans smashed the Dragons 38-18 at Cobra. Andrew Lucas, Sydney.
1: And in the AFL, St Kilda have had a 31-point win over North Melbourne.
6: Dad's still independent, which is great. But lately, getting up from his chair's become a struggle. You notice the little things, and you just want to help.
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11: Hello and good morning. A chilly start to your day. Early frost and fog across the Hunter, clearing to a mostly sunny day and light winds becoming northwesterly and a possible late afternoon coastal shower. Forecast tops 19 for the coast and valley. Todd's back at 6. 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

0: traffic, tolls, trains, no thanks. Fly direct from Newcastle Airport. Convenient parking, seamless check-in, and over 250 flights a week. Easy, local, sorted. That's the Newey way.
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1: Good morning, I'm Sasha Foote. Police in Germany have shot dead the suspect believed to be behind an alleged terrorist attack at a Berlin Pride event. The car ramming incident at one of Europe's largest annual LGBT parades left one woman dead and at least 29 injured. The 21-year-old German national was known to police over attempts to join the Islamic State group. Prime Minister Anthony Albanese says there are no plans to extend the fuel excise discount for a second time. The smallest 16 cent per litre cut is due to expire on the 2nd of August after the discount was reduced from 32 cents per litre when the Middle East conflict broke out. Meanwhile, the United States has paused attacks on Iran for the second night in a row to make space for talks. One Nation says it will be looking to capitalise on its growing popularity in the coming days. The party is sitting neck and neck with Labor in the latest news poll. The threat posed by the Pauline Hanson-led party was repeatedly discussed at Labor's national conference in Adelaide. One Nation Chief of Staff James Ashby has told Sky News it's clear they have Labor worried.
2: And I think that worry will only grow as the weeks go on, because One Nation have got some significant announcements we're going to make within the next couple of days.
1: The CSIRO says two native birds found dead on separate beaches in South Australia have tested positive for the H5 strain of bird flu. It's the first time a case has been confirmed on a metropolitan beach in the state. There have now been 20 confirmed or presumed positive detections of H5 bird flu across the country. Human trials on a new drug that could treat almost every person diagnosed with motor neuron disease are set to begin within weeks, Sarah Wiedersen reports.
3: Scientists at the University College of London have developed a drug that helps the body to produce a protein that is lacking in almost all cases of MND. This protein is necessary for communication between motor neuron cells and muscles. Researchers have told the Sunday Times this drug is not a cure, but if proven to work safely, would be the first new treatment in years. Sarah Wiedersehen reporting.
1: And every mobile phone across Australia will sound a loud 10-second alert at 2 p.m. Australian Eastern Standard Time today under the Oz Alert Warning System trial. The technology has been designed to alert Australians about natural disasters and emergencies. People with secret safe phones are advised to turn off their devices ahead of the national test. Checking the markets, the Dow Jones is trading up 235 points. The Nasdaq is trading down 161. The dollar is buying around 69 US cents.
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1: At the Glasgow Commonwealth Games, Australia's women's wheelchair basketball 3x3 team have defeated South Africa 21-5 in their group game. Wombats team member Georgia Monroe-Cook telling 70 it was a great to get a win.
4: Get our group back, I guess. Yeah, so exciting just to have this whole big crowd and to see all the like green and gold out there. You really feel really supported out there.
1: In the netball, Australia defeated England in their pool match 66-47. Aussie gymnast Jessie Moore has won the nation's first men's individual all-around medal in 16 years. Fellow Australian Ritar Malik finished in sixth. And Oscar Piastri has been forced to retire from the Formula One Hungarian Grand Prix after his car broke down with 13 laps left. That is the very latest in news and sport.
5: Get down from there, put the ladder away. We got Gutterback coming today, yeah.
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10: Good morning and welcome to your Monday. Areas of morning frost around the Upper Hunter this morning. The possibility of a little bit of fog lingering around. Partly cloudy, slight chance of a shower about the Lower Hunter. Heading for tops, 19. Newcastle, the Lake and Bay, 19s for Maitland and the Valley. A mostly sunny afternoon. Currently 4 degrees at Maitland, 8 degrees at Nobby's. And a Monday breakfast on 2NURFM 103.7.

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1: Good morning, I'm Josh Bryant. Kings baton bearer Tim Hodge is among the Aussies to secure a medal as our dominant start to the Commonwealth Games rolls on. Australia is sitting on top of the medal tally with 31 medals, including 13 gold. Hodge claiming gold in the 100-metre backstroke S9, defending his gold in Birmingham. Speaking on 7, he says he hopes his success can inspire children facing a similar challenge to him.
2: Potentially a 5-year-old kid who might have had their foot amputated or who might be going through their own trials and challenges. And to just think that if I can go from that 5-year-old kid to where I am now, there's no telling that they could do the same or even more.
1: The suspect in the attack on a Pride event in Berlin has now been shot and killed by German police. Officers say they opened fire when the 21-year-old ran at them with a knife. The German citizen drove a van into a crowd, killing one and leaving at least 29 others seriously injured. Investigators say he was known to police and had tried to join the Islamic State group. The German Chancellor, Friedrich Merz, vowing to not allow the poison of terrorism into society and saying he will act decisively.
3: My thoughts are with the families and the friends.
4: And also, I would wish
3: a speedy recovery to all of the injured.
1: That translation thanks to the BBC. A public inquiry is due to start today into allegations around political illegal donations and people with links to the New South Wales Liberal Party. The ICAC investigation centres on claims some Liberal figures had accepted donations to recruit party members. The hearings are expected to run for 8 weeks. Police believe a man who died in a boating accident in Sydney's east wasn't wearing a life jacket. Two men were fishing when their vessel capsized near La Perouse. Rescue crews managed to pull them both from the water. One of the men died at the scene. We're being reminded a nationwide test of a new emergency warning system will take place this afternoon. The alert will be sent out at 2 p.m. Australian Eastern Standard Time to any device with a SIM card that is not off or in flight mode. Victims of domestic violence who have a safe phone are being advised to switch it off and leave it off for 24 hours. Also making news, a woman has been charged with shoplifting from at least 6 stores across Sydney's North and North Shore over the past few months. Nearly a quarter of a million people have been ordered to evacuate as fires tear through forest near the French city of Bordeaux. And a US official says there has been a pause in attacks on Iran to make space for talks to be held. In finance, one Australian dollar currently buying 69.6 US cents.
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5: Good morning. The wheels have completely fallen off the Fozball bandwagon on the Northern Beaches, with Manly thumped 48-12 by Cronulla at Four Pines Park, their fourth straight loss. Earlier, the Titans hammered the Dragons 38-18. In Commonwealth Games action overnight, Australia had a comfortable win in netball over England in their pool match, 66-47. Gymnast Jessie Moore has won the nation's first men's individual all-round medal in 16 years, claiming bronze in Glasgow. Oscar Piastri's been left fuming at his McLaren team after failing to finish despite leading the Formula One's Hungarian Grand Prix. The race was eventually won by teammate Lando Norris ahead of Max Verstappen and Kimi Antonelli. And boxer Tim Zhu has retired Errol Spence Jr. with a unanimous decision victory over the former unified world champion. That's sport. I'm Mike Pearsall.
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9: Good morning and welcome to your Monday. Areas of morning frost around the Upper Hunter this morning. The possibility of a little bit of fog lingering around. Partly cloudy, slight chance of a shower about the Lower Hunter. Heading for tops, 19 Newcastle, the Lake and Bay. 19s for Maitland and the Valley. A mostly sunny afternoon. Currently 4 degrees at Maitland, 8 degrees at Nobby's. And a Monday breakfast on 2NURFM 103.7.

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1: It's 6 o'clock. Good morning. I'm Josh Bryant. A long-awaited corruption probe into Liberal power brokers and high-profile developer Jean Nassif is due to get underway in Sydney this morning. Jamel Wells explains.
2: The ICAC is investigating allegations that involve former Hills councillor Christian Ellis, Catholic Schools New South Wales chief executive Dallas McInerney and Jean-Claude and Charles Perrottet. They're accused of soliciting or accepting prohibited donations to recruit party members. Property developer Jean Nassif left Australia for Lebanon in 2022. If the ICAC refers some of the allegations to the DPP to consider charges, a conviction could result in a 10-year jail sentence. Jamel Wells, Sydney.
1: Police in Germany say at this stage they're not looking for any other suspects directly involved in the attack on a Pride event in Berlin. The 21-year-old primary suspect has now been shot dead after he ran at officers with a knife during a confrontation. Investigators say he was known to police and had tried to join the Islamic State group. One man is dead, another was safely rescued after a wave overturned a boat in waters off Sydney's east. The men had been fishing on the vessel when it capsized, throwing them into the water at La Perouse. Police believe neither of the men were wearing life jackets. South Australia has now confirmed the country's first case of H5 bird flu on a metropolitan beach. The CSIRO says two native birds found dead at separate SA beaches have now tested positive for the deadly strain. Australia has recorded 20 confirmed cases of the infection among seabirds. The RSPCA's Brad Smith says for now the virus has not yet spread to domesticated animals, but pet owners should be on alert.
3: The risk to pets, however, remain quite low, but cats are clearly more susceptible than dogs if they come into contact with infected wild birds. So where possible, keep your cats indoors and away from wildlife where applicable.
1: The US ambassador to the United Nations says there's been a pause in attacks on Iran to allow for peace talks. There have been no major strikes over the past 2 days after nearly 2 weeks of tit-for-tat exchanges. Mike Waltz says the President, Donald Trump, is giving talks some space. Also making news, a woman has been charged with 13 shoplifting offences at supermarkets and department stores across Sydney's North and North Shore over a three-month period. A national test of the new AusAlert emergency warning system will take place this afternoon, and ski resort staff on the Snowy Mountains say it's a relief to finally enjoy fresh snowfall after a cold snap saw Thredbo and Perisher receive a dumping of snow. In finance, one Aussie dollar buying 69.9 US cents.
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4: Round 21 of the NRL has wrapped up with a statement victory for the Sharks, hammering the Seagulls 48-12 at Four Pines Park. Earlier, the Titans put the Dragons to the sword, winning 38-18 in Kogarah. Tim Zhu has declared he's back after retiring Errol Spence Jr. with a unanimous decision victory at Afterpay Arena. It's his third straight win, and the 31-year-old admits he had begun to question himself heading into the fight.
5: You know, I had sleepless nights thinking about, man, am I in my depths? What am I going to feel like facing a legend like that?
4: That audio thanks to Main Event. Australia's won another gold medal in the pool at the Commonwealth Games with Iona Anderson first to the wall in the women's 100-metre backstroke. And Tadej Pogačar has won the Tour de France for a record-equalling fifth time. That's sport. I'm Mike Pearsall.
1: It's 6:04. That's the latest news and sport.
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9: Good morning. Monday it is. Hope you had a great weekend. Weather-wise today, look, a little bit of 50-50-ness in the Bureau saying, look, partly cloudy, but we are expecting plenty of sun. Medium chance of showers morning and afternoon. Having a look at the radar picture at the moment, Cessnock, you might be getting a little bit of rain at this stage, but most of it lingering off the coast. Heading for tops today, 19, Newcastle, the Lake and Bay, Maitland and Cessnock, 19, Singleton, 19. So there you go. Coast Valley, tops today, 19 degrees. Work through that one. It's sitting on 2 degrees at Curry, so I've got a long way to go at around 7 degrees at Belmont. Roadwise at the moment, if you're just about to get behind the wheel at this stage, all directions, according to live traffic, hassle-free, breakdown-free, you get where you're going free. Southbound M1 is fine. Westbound New England Highway, no problems. Trains and planes looking pretty good. We're being warned that a new month on the way, petrol excise back, and we will be paying some more at the pumps. I can say it has gone up a little bit over the last week. Let's look at 95, thanks to Fuel Check Tomago. Best price in the region, $1.84.5. Edgeworth, $1.91.5. And Toronto, well and truly over the $2, $2.04.4. Hunter headlines with Ian Crouch in the next couple of minutes as we roll into a brand new week. Last week of July. How scary is that?

0: Good times, great music, 2NURFM 103.7, Olivia Newton-John, a little more love, 10 after 6 if you're on your morning walk this morning, and the nose is cold, the ears are cold, the fingertips are cold. Well, it's a winter's morning, and I've got to say, if you are headed away to the ski season over the weekend, and you were driving, I don't know if you saw the pictures on social media, but the run to Thredbo, it was just a mile after mile, kilometre after kilometre of traffic and crash. You'd have to be keen. Mm. Did you see the photos?
1: No, I didn't.
0: Oh, my goodness. You're sitting there and all you could see, and whoever took the photo, you could just see the road for probably 4 kilometres ahead winding down. It was just solid bumper-to-bumper traffic heading to the ski field.
1: There you go.
0: Mm. You'd have to be keen. Hey, I've got to say, the Newcastle Knights stopped me from getting a perfect round for NRL tipping.
1: Wow, really?
0: Over the weekend. Yeah, I thought this is going to be my weekend. 7 from 8. But what do you say about the Knights this season? You know, the last couple of years, You and I have spoken about it. They're a one-half side, certainly aren't. And they've got to say, no matter what, they'd have to walk away. If the season ended now, the boys would have to be pretty happy, wouldn't they? 23-22. Like, Gee whiz.
1: Yeah, I know. It's I tipped them to win as well. So I thought they'd get there. But, wow, not just only heartbreaking about the loss, but, of course, the two Dillons are both out for the season, and that's just a huge blow. Just had a listen to Justin Holbrook in the post-match media conference this morning, and he just sounded just devastated, absolutely gutted, and they're all just very disappointed. But they'll pick themselves up again and go again, and they've got a couple of players coming back into the team, and so hopefully it's not all lost, but it's not a good thing.
0: Look, totally, but I've got to tell you, the Knights have got to be pretty proud this season.
1: Oh, certainly.
0: When they have lost,
1: extremely well.
0: They have lost by such small margins. It's just been
1: crazy.
0: Unbelievable. Lots making news this morning. Lake Macquarie Council meeting tonight to discuss rail manufacturing.
1: Yeah, the mayor's put up a minute saying, hey, let's have a chat to the state government about pushing for Toowoomba to be the home of the state government's planned rail manufacturing facility. As we heard already in the last few weeks or so, the government plans to spend $12 billion to return rail manufacturing to the region. Also this morning, firefighters have managed to save a block of units and neighbouring properties after fire engulfed a caravan at Rutherford this morning. And the operators of Stockton's Gladstone Hotel have been sanctioned for serving a man 21 drinks over a period of 5 hours. Details coming up soon at 6:30.
0: I'd be just dead. I'd be just dead. Thanks, Ian.
1: Yeah.
0: 13 after 6, 2NURFM. Good morning.

0: It's 16 after 6, 2 in your RFM. Memories of Beverly Hills Cop, Glenn Fry, the heat is on. I did re-watch Muriel's Wedding at the weekend. And look, I still had a laugh. And I've got to say, those quintessential Australian movies. And of course, the movie soundtrack was fantastic as well. Something else I did see was the new Steven Spielberg movie, Disclosure Day. And I don't know if you've been along to see it. I was a little bit reticent to actually see it. I saw the shorts when I... I wasted my money to go and see Masters of the Universe. And I couldn't kind of get my head around. And I'm thinking, and a couple of my mates, including Captain Phil and Peter Freeman, turned around and said to me, "No, you got to go and watch it. It's And you know when you go along and see a movie and you think, that looks really great, and the trailer pretty much is the best bits of the movie, and you go and see the movie and you think, gee, the trailer was it. Well, it's kind of reversed. So I really, really enjoyed it. Of course, it's out now on multiple streaming platforms. But yes, had a look at that. Are You Okay? How was your weekend? Have a good one? Weather-wise, it was pretty good. A bit of a chilly old start to Saturday, but certainly hope you are okay this morning. Lots to do as we roll into a Monday. Everything these days, you've got the opportunity to leave a review, and often wonder when it comes to reviews. And Mark Rourke, we've all spoken about it from time to time. One, does anyone watch it? And two, do you believe some of the reviews? Because we know there are bots everywhere, and you look at something, and you go to their website, and everything is 5 out of 5 or 4.5 out of 5. Then you go to an independent review site and they're getting ones, and you think, but the price you pay for leaving a negative review on an Airbnb has really bitten on the bee. An American man, we'll look at that this morning. No jar behind the bars. A Victorian prisoner is going to court to seek the permission and the right to have Vegemite in prison. Bizarre story. We'll have a look at that a little bit later on this morning. And do you or don't you pre-rinse your dishes before you put them in the dishwasher? Now, I've got to say, look, I don't throw mine in with big chunky bits on them, but I really don't take a whole lot of care when I do. I've got a story. We'll have a look at that a little bit later on this morning. It's Bagpipe Appreciation Day today. So to all our Piper mates, have a fantastic day. And this is a story that we touched on, I think on Thursday or Friday of last week. Complaints by women in Japanese offices because men are starting to wear shorts. And they're saying it's discriminatory because there is pressure on women to either shave their legs or wear stockings, et cetera, et cetera. And I find it very, very crazy that the Japanese actually have a word, Sunahara, which means leg hair harassment. That's kind of wild. But apparently, it's something that is pretty much taking on around the world. Men are putting their best legs forward this summer with businessmen and office workers. Now, we know the tradies, any day of the year. You know, my dad was a brickie, and he would wear shorts every day. Winter, summer, spring, autumn, it didn't really matter. But businessmen and office workers are ditching stuffy trousers for shorts as the temperatures soar. Now, the trend is gaining acceptance. 68% of UK workers now say shorts are acceptable office attire, nearly doubling the figure from 2016. But as we said, not everyone is thrilled. Issues in Japan with hairy legs and saying it's discriminatory. In many parts of the world, though, including North America, white-collar men are embracing the breezier dress code, with fashion influencers suggesting longer, smarter styles such as Bermuda shorts, a respectable summer look. Now, yes, Michael, as you said, there is air conditioning in a lot of places. I think we're going to see problems more and more as we move through, with possibility of air conditioning being cut off from time to time. But we're asking the question this morning, what are your thoughts? And I've got a fabulous photo. This is a step back to the 70s and the 80s. Shorts back in the office, yes or no? And the question has to be elongated a little bit. What do we do about the socks? So if it's going to be a situation, and don't even talk about getting body shirts back. We don't want to talk about that. But what's the go with the socks? So if the shorts come back in, How do we approach the sock issue this morning? Yeah, it's a Monday. We don't want to be too serious. Swing by our Facebook page and give us your thoughts. 21 after 6.
1: 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But lately, getting up from his chair's become a struggle. You notice the little things and you just want to help.
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Jimmy Barnes, die to be with you tonight. If you've got someone you would like to add to the birthday list this morning, jump on the phone, 49216216. Maybe it's your birthday. All the time people go, oh, I wanted to get my birthday in, but hey, seriously, we've got a $1,000 betting voucher. Come on. Let's let the embarrassment slide away. So if you've got someone celebrating a birthday, let me know, 49216216. We'll do the shout out at 7:20 this morning. Korean War Veterans Armistice Day today, commemorating the 1953 negotiated ceasefire that, well, ended hostilities, but as we've known, that it's technically a war that is not over and is still a major hotspot around the world. And sad news over the weekend, Australia's last surviving Kokoda campaign veteran, Reginald James Chard, OAM, has died at the age of 102. He enlisted in 1942 when he was 18 and saw service in Papua New Guinea, surviving repeated bouts of malaria. So many of our diggers had to deal with that, helped build the airstrip at Milne Bay before joining the fighting along the Kokoda track. So I often wonder, my grandfather was in Papua New Guinea during the war as well, and I wonder how Reg feels about the world he has left behind after giving so much amazing service. Hunter News with Ian Crouch next. It's 27 after 6, 2NURFM. Good morning.

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1: Good morning, Ian Crouch with your 6:30 Hunter News update. Lake Macquarie Council will tonight consider a mayoral minute calling for Toralba to be the home of the state government's planned rail manufacturing facility. It follows the area being shortlisted for a factory in the Hunter alongside Broadmeadow as part of the government's $12 billion plan to return train manufacturing to the region. The plan is expected to create 780 construction and 550 ongoing jobs. Mayor Adam Schultz will ask councillors to agree to write to the Premier and relevant ministers expressing support for Lake Macquarie to be strongly considered for the plant, saying the former Macquarie coal site would be ideal. Victims of domestic violence in the Hunter are being urged to completely turn off hidden phones ahead of the nationwide Oz Alert rollout this afternoon. Support services recommend turning phones completely offline over an hour beforehand and keeping them disabled for 24 hours afterwards. The Oz Alert alarm will sound at 2 p.m. today, making a loud siren for 10 seconds, overriding silent and do not disturb for every phone in Australia. Nova Women and Children CEO Brittany Jack says making sure victims stay safe is the biggest priority.
2: My main concern is if there are people out there who aren't connected to a service, who haven't heard this, it's really important that they know how to avoid it. So making sure you turn that phone off and you keep it off for 24 hours.
1: Firefighters have managed to save a block of units and neighbouring properties after fire engulfed a caravan at Rutherford this morning. Newcastle Fire Command says around 3 a.m. they received 7000 calls, some from two blocks away, to a large fire at the corner of Montgomery Avenue and Churchill Crescent. Crews arrived to find a caravan behind a block of units well alight. 10 firefighters from Rutherford and Maitland stations took about 45 minutes to extinguish the fire. The caravan, which was full of car parts, was destroyed in the blaze. Police say the fire is not being treated as suspicious. The operators of Stockton's Gladstone Hotel have been sanctioned for serving a man 21 drinks over a period of 5 hours. Former manager Mark Keegan has been banned from managing a licensed premises after a patron consumed 19 beers and 2 shots while at the hotel 2 years ago before collapsing outside the pub. Liquor and Gaming New South Wales launched an investigation into the incident, finding Mr. Keegan failed to ensure the venue was properly supervised, with the patron still being served drinks despite being obviously intoxicated. The Herald reports Mr. Keegan's been banned from holding a liquor licence for the next 2 years. The University of Newcastle hopes to take pressure off students as financial support expands to more placement courses. The new Commonwealth PRAC payment is available for students already on government income support payments in a bid to further reduce the financial strain for students undergoing mandatory placement. The program now supports courses in psychology, physiotherapy and speech pathology. The University of Newcastle's Lisa Wood says the expanded availability will greatly support struggling students.
3: At the moment, the PRAC payments have been offered to nursing, midwifery, teaching and social work students, but there's been the announcement this week that those payments are being extended to essentially a collection of allied health programs.
1: Newcastle families can continue using the Foreshores Frog Pond with no council plans to redevelop the space this year. Local parents are pushing to maintain the drained pool as an enclosed area for kids to ride bikes, play and make friends. Currently, the Newcastle Foreshores Master Plan intends to restore part of the pool back to a pond once current playground developments are complete. But Deputy Lord Mayor Charlotte McCabe says council budget doesn't have the capacity to make any changes to the pond yet.
4: There was quite a lot of feedback from families who had really enjoyed using the drained out frog pond as a space to take their kids with any kind of wheeled scooters and little bikes and things, because it's an enclosed space, it's away from roads and easy for parents to supervise. And they really didn't want to lose that when the Foreshore Park was being upgraded.
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5: The Knights NRLW side have picked up their second loss of the season, going down 30-12 to reigning premiers the Brisbane Broncos yesterday. It was lock forward Kayla Romanick's first game as captain, with the 24-year-old taking over for Yasmin Meeks after she suffered a season-ending knee injury last round. Romanick says she wishes it came under better circumstances.
6: It's a privilege, but heartbreaking for Yazzie. But yeah, BJ talked to me at the start of the week. Nothing really changed for me. I think we have a group of leaders here at Newcastle, so it makes my job a whole lot easier.
5: Meanwhile, a host of changes are expected for the Knights NRL side following a pair of season-ending injuries to stars Dylan Brown and Dylan Lucas. Utility Standon Smith is expected to fill Brown's halfback spot, while forward Tom Cant is believed to be heading into the starting back row for Lucas. In the Australian Ice Hockey League, the Newcastle North Stars are back to their winning ways, currently riding a four-game winning streak heading into next week's clash with the Perth Thunder. They added to the streak on Saturday, downing the Thunder 8-3 at the Perth Ice Arena, headlined by a dominant two-goal performance by star import Yevgeny Skachkov. And the Western Bears Australia Cup hopes are no more after the side went down 3-0 to Melbourne City in round of 32 action yesterday. That's sport, I'm Charlie Proudlock.
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10: Having a look through the coastal webcam this morning, looking very murky out to sea. I've got to tell you, the look through Merriweather, amazing. Dark cloud, rain off the coast, and some makes the ocean look beautiful this morning. Few people take advantage of a walk, not a whole lot swimming, a couple of surfboards, and the opportunity of some very small waves. Winds variable today on the water, around 10 knots, seas below half a metre, and a southerly swell 1 to 1.5 metres. 17, 18 degree water temps, the ocean baths are open this morning, heading towards a high tide, close enough to 7 o'clock this morning, 1.3 metres. Yes, the possibility of a little bit of rain bumping along the coastline today, partly cloudy elsewhere. Some sun around during the afternoon and generally light winds. Tomorrow, chance of morning fog for your Tuesday and a mostly sunny afternoon. 19s for the coast, 19s for the valley. Currently 8 degrees at Hamilton, around 2 degrees at Weston. Keeping an eye on the roads. Any issues where you are, be a traffic watcher legally and safely, let me know. But at this point, yeah, blank page on live traffic. Ways is looking good, so it's a great start to your Monday morning. Yeah, M1. The New England Highway, that's looking pretty good. Trains, Hunter, Central Coast lines on or close to time at arrivals and departures at Newcastle Airport. Pretty good. 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Let's check 91, Tomago and Salamander Bay. Best price in the region, $1.72.5 a litre. If you're around Waratah, $1.77.5 and Belmont, $1.79.5. It is a Monday brekkie. Great to have your company. Shorts back in the workplace for corporate attire. What are your thoughts? Or is it just a little bit of a an image you managed to get out of your head a couple of decades ago? 22 to 7.

Good times, great music. 2NURFM 103.7. Leo Sayer, how much love? Moving up on 18 to 7. And Brekkies, I've got to share a little secret with you this morning. As you know, March this year saw my 40th year in radio, my 40th year of broadcasting. And I can tell you that for my entire career, I do not know why I've wanted one of these, but I've always wanted to have a prize wheel in the studio. And it's taken 40 years, but I've managed to get one. I don't know if you can hear that, but it's not a sound effect. It's a real prize wheel. Now I've paid for it myself. No money has come from the 2NURFM coffers. Well, of course, Amazon. Where do you think I managed to get it from? But I'm really excited. But my problem is I've got to work out how I can use it in the studio with the Brekkie Show. So if you want to head to my Facebook page, I'm asking you, how do I, because there's got to be prizes. It's a prize wheel. But what do we do? So just stay tuned. I may come up with some plans to benefit you, some prizes. How we're actually going to use it, I don't know. But what did they say? Build it and they will come. So I'm very excited this morning. I know small things amuse small minds, but 40 years in the making, but a prize wheel in the Brekkie studio at 2NURFM, you potentially will be one of the beneficiaries. We'll catch up with Stephen Reader in the next couple of minutes. Big weekend of sport. Another heartbreaking point loss to the Knights. We'll check in with Reedy in the next couple of minutes. 17 to 7, 2NURFM.

0: It's 30 to 7, 2 and URFM. Wet, wet, wet. Love is all around. Todd Sargeant, Brekkie Show. Lovely to have your company this morning. And as I mentioned with Crouchy at the start of the show this morning, the loss for the Knights stopped me from getting a perfect round. 7 from 8 is not too bad. And Stephen Reid, narrow defeats are becoming a bit of an unwanted habit for the Newcastle Knights. 23-22 by the Roosters in a nail-biter on Friday night.
1: Yes, Todd, it was the fourth time in as many weeks that the Red and Blues have suffered the agony of a defeat by 2 points or less. Daly Cherry Evans proving the Novocastrian nemesis this time around, breaking a 4 tries apiece, 22-all deadlock with 3 minutes left on the clock.
2: Jeez, they've set this up well. Cherry Evans on the right, Walker out the back. It looks like it's being set up for Walker, but they have the two great options. And it comes to Cherry Evans, the veteran. He's done it again. He's done it. Goals, and this one puts them in front in Newcastle.
1: That's the NRL on Fox. Around the other grounds, it was Panthers 24, Parramatta 18, Rabbitohs 28, Storm 26, Raiders 56, West Tigers 10, Bulldogs 18, Warriors 6, Cowboys 18, Broncos 10, Titans 38, Dragons 18, and Sharks 48, Seagulls 12. Meanwhile, the Knights NRLW side was beaten 30 points to 12 by the Broncos. Central defeated West 20-16 in the only real NRL game played. Rugby saw Manly defeat the Wildfires 42-28 in the Shoot Shield. Elsewhere, the Greens, Maitland and Uni triumphed in the Hunter edition, whilst in NPL soccer, it was Cooks Hill, Broadmeadow, Valentine, Edgeworth and Cahiba that racked up victories. The Swans hammered crosstown rivals the GWS Giants by 51 points in the AFL. Geelong, Frio, Carlton, Hawthorn, Western Bulldogs, Brisbane, St Kilda and Collingwood were the others to celebrate. So too did Souths, Nova, Wests and Junction in Newcastle netball. The Newcastle North Stars rumbled the Perth Thunder 8-3 in the Australian Ice Hockey League. Evgeny Skachkov and Santeri Harala shared the goal-scoring honours with 2 each. And Lando Norris has taken out the Hungarian Formula One Grand Prix. Oscar Piastri grabbed the lead on the opening lap, however was forced out 55 circuits later with gearbox problems whilst placed second. Ouch. And that, Todd, is the sport.
0: Thank you very much, Reedy. We'll catch you Thursday morning. Yes, as I said, 7 from 8. The only one that let me down was the Knights and the Roosters. But you know what? 1 point. Yeah, it's so, so close. And I've got to say, it's rocketed me to the highest posse on the 2 URFM NRL tipping comp for 2026. I'm not threatening the front. I'm not even threatening the top 500. Let's be realistic about it. But 882. So 3 digits as opposed to 4. And I've got to tell you, it's all argy-bargy at the top of the footy tipping competition. Animal 46, another week at number one. But second and third are trading places. Balmain Bug has dropped from second to third, and Evie has dropped from third and moved up from third to second. So, wow, it is a big tussle at the top of the 2 and URFM footy tipping competition. I hope you had a good weekend.
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0: It's In Excess on 2NURFM 103.7. Not enough time. Todd Sargeant, Breaky Show. It's a lovely sunrise with a cloud. We are expecting a little bit of rain possibly coming and going. Plenty of sunshine tomorrow and Wednesday is looking good. Tops today, 19 for the coast and for the valley. Ian Crouch in the Hutter Newsroom, 2 o'clock today. The nationwide Oz Alert rollout will happen.
1: That's right.
0: But victims of domestic violence in the Hutter being urged to completely turn off hidden phones. What's the thinking behind that?
1: Well, the thing is, if they sound that alarm and they can't do anything about it, whether that's on silent or not, it will go off, and it could alert potential perpetrators to where they are. So that's the worry of it, apparently. That's what we're hearing.
0: Okay.
1: So if you turn them off completely, they won't go off. So that's how it's going. So, that's been a message that's been going out from Nova Women and Children over the past few days as well. Also today, a notice of motion is going before Newcastle Council tomorrow night, calling for gambling reforms to be supported amid claims the city is set to lose $250 million on poker machines this year. And a teenager, a 13-year-old boy, is due to face court on Wednesday, charged over a series of break-and-enters and attempted break-ins across the Hunter and Central Coast. Details coming up, 7:30.
0: Thanks, Ian. But Brekkies, what do you say? We've spoken about it before, adult crime, adult time, and what do you think will happen? Yeah, probably not a whole lot. Thanks, Ian. We'll keep you updated with the news. Don't forget the 2NURFM Hunter Newsroom Facebook page. If you've got someone celebrating a birthday today, maybe it's retirement day. I do believe we have one wedding anniversary today as well, which is fantastic. 3 to 7, 2NURFM, 103.7.

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1: It's 7 o'clock. Good morning. I'm Josh Bryant. A man's been charged with 42 offences as part of investigations into alleged domestic violence and sexual assault in the state's Hunter Valley. It's alleged the 39-year-old shot a woman known to him about 10 times with a gel blaster rifle, leaving her with significant bruising. Police say multiple childlike sex dolls, as well as prohibited weapons and cannabis, were seized during a raid of a home at Ellalong. The Emergency Management Minister says they've been doing all they can to make sure domestic violence victims are prepared for the test of the new National Emergency Warning System. All devices with a SIM card will receive the loud Oz Alert alert at 2 p.m. Australian Eastern Standard Time as part of a test of the new system. Christy McBain's told Today they have this advice for anyone with a secret safe phone which they don't want to be discovered.
2: People put their phone into aeroplane mode or turn them off at least 1 hour before the test is due to occur. WesNet have put out a safe phone guide that asks people to keep their phones off for at least 24 hours.
1: The main suspect in the attack on a Pride event in Berlin has been shot and killed during a confrontation with police. The 21-year-old German citizen drove a van into a crowd, killing one and leaving at least 29 seriously injured. The US ambassador to the UN says they've paused attacks on Iranian military targets in recent days to give peace talks a chance to take place. Officials in Tehran say they've halted retaliatory attacks in response to days without a major strike from the United States. Mike Waltz has told CBS President Donald Trump would prefer a diplomatic solution to the ongoing conflict.
3: It's giving diplomacy some space. It's giving diplomacy a little bit of time. Of course, the president tried diplomacy last year. He's tried it this year.
1: Clubs New South Wales is backing a proposal to unlock nearly 40,000 new homes on surplus land owned by registered local clubs. A McKell Institute report identifies clubland as one of the state's biggest untapped housing opportunities. Advocates are calling for greater action on chronic pain as a report reveals many Australians are struggling with a lack of recognition or timely diagnosis. More than 5 million Aussies are thought to be living with chronic pain, more than 2 in 5 of them having to stop work because of it. Chronic Pain Australia chairperson Nicolette Ellis says it can affect anyone.
4: It's a bit of a misconception that pain is a condition of ageing or wear and tear. It is a condition that impacts 1 in 5 children as well as 1 in 5 adults.
1: And wildfires ravaging southwest France have burned about 115,000 hectares. In finance, one Aussie dollar buying 69.9 US cents.
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5: Australia has won all three medals in the men's 50-metre freestyle final at the Commonwealth Games. Cam McAvoy setting a new games record of 20.97 seconds, just shy of his world record, while Flynn Southam and Jamie Jack took silver and bronze, as heard on 7.
6: McAvoy, he does! Southam second, Jack third! Australia sweeps the podium!
5: Australia has won the men's 4x200m relay, setting a new games record, and Iona Anderson has won gold in the women's 100m backstroke. In the NRL, the Cronulla Sharks have recorded a fourth straight victory with a dominant 48-12 win over Manly at Four Pines Park. The Titans have hammered the Dragons 38-18. Tadej Pogačar has been crowned winner of the Tour de France for a record-equalling fifth time, and Oscar Piastri failed to finish the Hungarian Grand Prix. That's sport. I'm Mike Pearsall.
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11: Yeah, plenty of cloud around this morning. Chance of a shower or two during the day. Having a look out the front door, Phil Unicombe Aviation, Cessnock Airport this morning. I'm always on a balloon spot, and I wasn't sure whether it was a dirty screen or a couple of balloons. They are high in the sky. Look, the Bureau saying, yeah, medium chance of showers. Most of it at this stage lingering off the coast. The rest of the week is looking pretty good, so that is good news. Generally light winds, 19 degrees atop today for the coast and the valley. It's going to be a little warmer tomorrow. 21s for the coast and for the valley. 5 degrees at Maitland, around 8 degrees at Warners Bay. Roadwise at the moment, good start to your Monday. M1, Central Coast and Sydney, hassle-free westbound New England Highway. The Pacific looking pretty good. Nothing showing on live traffic. Quick squiz at Waze. The run into the city through Hexham, pretty good. Wall's End, that's hassle-free. And Charlestown at this stage as well. Trains and planes, they are good. Now, if you need 98 this morning, thanks to Fuel Check, Fingal Bay and Salamander Bay, best prices in the region, 192.5. We are expecting a jump in fuel prices over the next 5 days or so. We're rolling into, I don't even know if I've got to, August. And you know what I think about when we get to the months. But anyway, Mayfield, $1.95.5 and Cessnock over the $2 mark, $2.01.5. If you happen to find some cheapish fuel, 4921-6216, my tank's a little low this morning. Just saying, share the love. 7 after 7, 2NURFM. Good morning.

On air, online, mobile, with the 2NU RFM app. Good morning to our brekkie nomads. I know you're tuning in. You could be absolutely anywhere at the moment. Graham Bonnet, it's all over now, baby blue. It's 11 after 7. We'll do the birthday shout-outs in the next couple of minutes. Kev Kellaway, he's going to wind back the clock. He's taking you back on this day at around 20 past 8 this morning. And if you've just popped the radio on, we're talking about office wear or corporate wear. So we're not talking about tradies. We're not talking about people who are out and about doing things where they've got the option of wearing shorts. But for many, many years, back in the 70s, it was okay. You know, you could come into the office as a bloke with a pair of, you know, shorts on. You'd have your body shirt tucked in, a garish tie, long socks and leather shoes. And for some unknown reason, it kind of went by the wayside. And as I said to you last week, we were talking about it. There's all hubbub in Japan at the moment where people are concerned about seeing leg hair. And so much so that a lot of men in Japanese offices are going and getting their legs waxed. Different strokes for different folks. If that's what you like to do, that's okay. But back in Cairns in the late 80s, it was decided. Someone decided in 1988 that, wow, it gets hot in Cairns in summer and maybe we need to look at office uniforms. And shorts were okay. And we're asking the question, shorts back in the office, but what about short sleeve shirts and ties? How does that work? Is that a thing now? Is it a look? It certainly was in the 70s and into the 80s. And I've got to say, at the risk of having the sisters, part of the sisters, get upset with me this morning, there are more options when it comes to cooler, comfortable clothing for women in the office than there are for the guys. And they're basically turning around and saying, you know what, long pants in Australia, even with air conditioning, is it time to get the legs back out again? Would love your thoughts this morning. Some very interesting comments coming through. Having a bit of a look at the ties this morning. I'm not suggesting that those ties come back. It looks like carpet or furniture or wallpaper from 1970s. But anyway, shorts back in the office. What do you think? Let us know. 13 after 7, 2NU RFM. It's REO Speedwagon.

0: It's a 70s super memory. REO Speedwagon, Can't Fight This Feeling. Todd Sargeant, Brekkie Show, lovely to have your company. I know we are rolling into a brand new Monday, and very, very hard to believe the last week of July 2026 is just screaming by at a great rate of knots. We'll check birthdays in the next couple of minutes. 17 after 7, and there wouldn't be too many of us, and I'm the first person to put my hand up. I've got some very quirky ways. Hanging washing on the line, I like it done a certain way. How I separate them on the clothesline. Mark Rourke, of course, he takes it a step further. He likes to have all of his pegs colour coordinated. I don't go that far. One of the quirks I have, I believe there is a right way and a wrong way to stack a dishwasher. So much so that if I, and occasionally I'll do it, and I find it difficult not to do it. If I go to someone else's house and I put something in the dishwasher and I look at it and I go, no. And it's not uncommon. It's not uncommon for me to, you know, rearrange someone else's dishwasher. And if my dishwasher is stacked in a way I don't like, it's very common for me just to rearrange it. I know it is a thing. I'm sure there is someone out there who offers courses to get around that. But what about before you put your stuff in the dishwasher? Are you a pre-rinser or not? Funny story. I think it was about 2001. A mate of mine gave me a call and he said, "Hey, Sarge, I got a problem with my dishwasher. Can you come and have a look at it? Maybe we can sort it out. It's not pumping out." Long story short, we've got him, taken the bottom tray out and we've pulled out the cages and blah, blah, blah, blah, blah. But there was a lamb chop bone in there back in the days when you could afford lamb chops. Remember those days? Yeah, probably not anymore. I've gone, "Mate, what are you thinking? And did you expect the dishwasher to expel a lamb chop bone?" And he just swears he didn't see it, and I'm going, so there's rinsing and there's rinsing, but apparently pre-rinsing your dishes before loading the dishwasher could actually make them come out less clean. True story. According to a couple of the manufacturers, they say many modern dishwashers use sensors to detect how dirty the water is and automatically adjust the wash cycle. Gone are the days where it just squirts in, gets hot, spins the little thingies around. You know, pumps it out, gives you a rinse, and the rest is history. And if you've already rinsed away most of the food, the sensor may think the dishes aren't very dirty and shorten the cycle. This is intelligent appliances. And it's probably sending your data back to head office as well. So instead of pre-washing, manufacturers say, and of course chopped bones, and any large pieces of food detritus, I wouldn't be putting that in there. They're saying just simply give it a scrape, throw it in, and let the dishwasher do its job.
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0: Cause I gotta have faith. 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
1: 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And wow, a very big birthday box list today. Hey, why don't we get it underway with 2NURFM's very own golden tonsils? John McGann, of course, keep me company Sunday mornings, celebrating a birthday today. Jack, have a fantastic, fantastic birthday. One of the best voices in the business. It's just, you know, you try, but you just, when you just can't get there. Bronwyn Rhodes from Morissette, love you, babe. Wishing you the happiest of birthdays from Corey. Emily Kelly is celebrating at Stockton. Happy 26th birthday to our beautiful daughter. Hope your day is filled with love, laughter, lots of love from Mum, Dad, Nicola, Liam, Jack, Tuttle and Domino. Gary Redman is celebrating at Aberdare. Yep, have a fantastic birthday today. Happy birthday, babe. I know you're worried about turning 70, but really in Scrabble it's only 13. That's a good way to look at it, unless you're on a triple. Anyway, love always from your adoring wife, Kath. Helen Harvey from Valentine, happy birthday. Love from Ray. Catherine Graham is celebrating at Maryland. Best wishes today. Max Brazel from Medford, happy birthday to my wonderful husband. Lots of love from Lynette. Nikki White is celebrating at Gresford today. It's a special birthday this year. And happy birthday to our beautiful mum. Love from Jamie Lee and Madison, our dancing queen. Richard Curry celebrating at Arcadia Vale. Have a lovely day today. Scott Matthews from Valentine, hope you have a great day. Love Boots, Hen, Beck, Boof, Kaylin, Keely, Kiani and Tash. Graham Boyd at Fullerton Cove, wishing you a happy birthday. Enjoy your special day. Love from the family. Sabina Elliott is celebrating at Clarencetown. Have a super day today. Yvonne Welsh from Yvonne or Yvonne? I always get those two mixed up. But anyway, Singleton Heights. Welshy, happy birthday to you. Joanne Hunter from Nelson Bay. Thank you, Granny. We don't understand half of the constant good advice you give us, but we love you. You know, the thing is, you may not understand half of the good advice that she gives you today, but there will be a time in the future where you will understand 100% of that good advice. Thank you for being you. From Chase, Logie and Tay. Aileen Martin celebrating at Foster. Happy 101st birthday, Mum. Love from Neil, John, Annette, Amanda and Terry. And congratulations, Graham and Diane Brown from Malabula. 58 years married today with two kids, five grandkids and three great-grandkids. Graham and Diane, have a happy birthday today. Yahoo Siri is celebrating his birthday. Of course, remember, yeah, Reckless Kelly, young Einstein, the list goes on. He is 73 today. Alan Border turning 71. And Irish-Australian chef Colin Fassinage is 52 today. And it was this day, 1940, Bugs Bunny made its official debut in the Warner Brothers cartoon, A Wild Hare. If you are celebrating your special day today, have a great one. It's 27 after 7 in Crouch, 7:30 Hunter News Update, keeping it live and local in the next couple of minutes.

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1: Good morning, Ian Crouch with your 7:30 Hunter News update. A man's been charged with 42 offences as part of investigations into alleged domestic violence and sexual assault in the Hunter Valley. It's alleged the 39-year-old shot a woman known to him about 10 times with a gel blaster rifle, leaving her with significant bruising. Police say multiple childlike sex dolls, as well as prohibited weapons and cannabis, were seized during a raid on a home at Ellalong yesterday. The man's been refused bail to face court today. Ahead of the nationwide Oz Alert system later today, local domestic violence victims with hidden phones are being urged to turn them off completely to avoid detection. The alert, starting at 2 p.m, will send out a loud siren for 10 seconds on every phone in the country, ignoring silent and do not disturb settings. Experts and support services recommend disabling hidden phones over an hour before the alert and keeping them offline for 24 hours afterwards. Nova Women and Children CEO Brittany Jack says many victims have a secret phone for private, safe communication.
2: It's a great example of how domestic and family violence has ongoing impacts in all kinds of situations, and that government and all of our community should be taking into account when they plan for all kinds of things.
1: A 13-year-old boy is due to face court on Wednesday, charged over a series of break-and-enters and attempted break-ins across the Hunter and Central Coast. Police were alerted after a Suzuki sedan was allegedly stolen from a home on Wentworth Street at Tallara on July 18. It's also alleged another three properties were targeted in the Avoca Beach area. The stolen sedan was allegedly located in Tamworth last week, with a 13-year-old boy charged with eight offences. A notice of motion is going before Newcastle Council tomorrow night, calling for gambling reforms to be supported amid claims the city is set to lose $250 million on poker machines this year. The motion looks to support the Wesley Mission's Put Pokies in Their Place campaign, with council being urged to write to the Premier and the Minister for Gaming and Racing, calling for balanced, evidence-based reforms which reduce harm. Struggling University of Newcastle students could see further financial support as they enrol in various placement courses. Expanded across 10 allied health courses, the Commonwealth PRAC payment initiative is available for students undertaking placement who are already on government income support payment. Podiatry, audiology and radiography are among the courses now eligible under the initiative. Lisa Wood from the university says the further financial support could be life-saving.
3: We know that students, many of them have significant financial difficulties as they're trying to complete their studies. And so you can imagine if students are on placement for 30 plus hours, it really does reduce their ability to undertake any other type of paid work.
1: Local families are pushing for council to retain Newcastle Foreshore's drained Frog Pond as an enclosed kids' play area. The foreshore is undergoing significant redevelopment with the recent opening of the Sunny Boy kiosk and construction of a large playground. Council say they have plans to revitalise the pond and fence off the area, but due to budget constraints, works can't begin until the next financial year. Deputy Lord Mayor Charlotte McCabe says they'll seek feedback on the pond's future next year.
4: And today we're hearing more strongly that there are a lot of families who are really loving using the empty frog pond for that reason, especially because so many families now are going to the newly opened kiosk. So it's making it a really popular place for families. And this is definitely more feedback that the council will take on board at the point that we do the detailed design for that part of Foreshore Park.
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5: A shocking injury run for the Newcastle Knights now has the side scrambling to make positional changes as they try to keep their 2026 finals hopes alive. Stars Dylan Brown and Dylan Lucas were the latest names added to the casualty ward, with Brown rupturing his ACL and Lucas fracturing his ankle during Friday's one-point loss to the Roosters. Coach Justin Holbrook says he's positive they've got the depth to stay competitive.
6: We're okay. You know, if we get Kalen back in, you know, Sandon plays in the half, so we're obviously going to miss Dylan Brown. So it's not alarm bells. It's alarm bells because we're not winning and that hurts. But in terms of our side for next week, I can't wait to come back to training.
5: Meanwhile, the Knights' NRLW side have picked up their second loss of this year's season, losing to the Brisbane Broncos 30-12 yesterday. The Maitland Mustangs men's MBL 1 East basketball side have avenged their 2022 grand final loss, knocking out reigning premiers the Canberra Gunners 94-70. Saturday saw them keep their season alive and set up a massive semi-finals clash with the Sutherland Sharks next weekend. Elsewhere, the Newcastle Falcons NBL 1 East women's side will meet the Manly Sea Eagles in a semi-final battle thanks to their 69-61 elimination final win over the Hills Hornets. And the Hunter Wildfires have suffered yet another loss, going down 42-28 to Manly on Saturday. That's sport, I'm Charlie Proudlock.
1: And the winning numbers in Weekend Lotto are 2, 6, 8, 12, 22 and 43, and the supplementaries are 13 and 28. And now you're up to date with the latest 2NURFM Hunter News.
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11: Well, Gavin Morris tipped it on Friday morning, overnight Friday into Saturday morning and parts of Saturday, the coldest day of winter. And I've got to say, he was right on the money. And I remember talking to people about cold places. There are so many cold areas in Glen Innes. I remember coming down for the Newcastle earthquake concert. And think about it, this was February. And I still remember came down from Brisbane and it was freezing in Glen Innes. In February, Glen Innes got down to nearly minus 6 degrees overnight in Saturday, Friday night into Saturday, which was about 5 degrees colder than Thredbo. Go figure that one out today. As far as the weather's concerned today, heading for tops 19, Newcastle, the Lake and Bay, Maitland and the Valley. 21s tomorrow. What's ahead for the rest of the week? Well, look, sunny tomorrow, Wednesday, Thursday, maybe a little bit of rain coming back in for Friday, Saturday, Sunday, and a fine Monday and beyond. Currently, it's 5 degrees at Luskin Tyre, 9 degrees at Stockton, so still in the single digits in most parts of the coast and valley at this stage, but definitely warming up. Maybe a few showers coming and going traffic-wise at the moment. Thanks, Tony, southbound on the M1. Flicks me a note to let me know everything is good. He's almost at Arimba. So that's concurring with what live traffic is saying. Hassle-free both directions on the M1. Westbound New England Highway is fine. Citybound is fine. And city and suburban roads at this stage are good as well. Trains, no problems. And flights in and out of Newcastle Airport are looking pretty good. If you need 98 this morning, what have we got for you? Yeah, diesel. We'll do diesel first. 215.5 Warrabrook to Nilba Bay and Waratah. Best price we can do. Windale 222.5 and East Maitland 229.9. So sting in the tail for diesel. And Salamander Bay and Fingal Bay. 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

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Baby comeback, 70 super memory. We'll catch up with Amanda McCreed popping in for Mark Rock for the next couple of days or so. We'll find out what she's got lined up for you after 9 o'clock this morning. And James Gruber on the job at ComSec. Find out what is happening in the world of finance. Yeah, and as we've been saying for the last week or so, those easier petrol, I won't say good petrol prices, because we have since the argy-bargy in the Middle East, and sadly I don't think we are ever going to go back to the prices before that, but fuel excise coming back on as we roll towards August, so we'll find out what's happening in the world of finance. James Gruber on the way at around 8:45 this morning, and talking about reviews, more and more we get the opportunity to turn around and leave a review for a service, and I've got to say, I have gone to buy a couple of things over the last 12 months or so and thought, look, I'll dig a little bit deeper because their website is showing me, or their Facebook page is showing me fantastic reviews. I'll dig a little bit deeper. And let's face it, no one is ever going to be totally happy with something. And I've got to say, and Stephen Fenwick and I and you have chatted about this, you go on Facebook and here's maybe a clothing store, and you'll think, oh, that looks really good. And the Facebook page and the post has been set up so well, and it gives you a feeling of quality. And then you go, yeah, I'm just going to dig a little bit deeper. And you'd find that it's not even coming out of a country that it says it is. It says it could be coming out of England, or it could be coming out of Australia or the US. It doesn't really matter. But when it comes to leaving a negative review, a Mississippi man has filed a lawsuit against Airbnb and one of its hosts after claiming private security footage of him and another woman was allegedly sent to his wife in retaliation for leaving a negative review. Scary, isn't it? So, like, take away from the fact that if he's doing untoward things, but you go into an Airbnb, just like a hotel room, a motel room, and you've got an expectation of total privacy. According to the lawsuit, host Pamela Foyer allegedly launched the revenge campaign after Sean Mackay refused to pay nearly $1,000 in extra fees tied to additional guests and alleged rule violations during his stay. Now, he claims the host used surveillance footage showing him in the company of another female and sent the image through a fake email account, allegedly. You love that. I love allegedly. You could just, it covers a multitude of sins. Allegedly created to impersonate him, causing emotional distress, privacy violations, and serious damage to his marriage. The court case is ongoing, but privacy. It's so last century, isn't it? 13 to 8, 2 in your RFM.

0: It's the first time we heard that lady's voice, Alison Moyet and Yazoo Don't Go. Moving up on 11 to 8, we'll get some Hutter headlines with Ian Crouch in the next few moments.
1: You've got mail.
0: Certainly do. 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If you'd like to drop me an email, love to hear from you. Jenny and Warwick, g'day. They've dropped me an email. They're part of our Brekkie Nomad family. They've got the camper van. They're in Serena in far north Queensland. So, yeah, it's the best time of the year, I've got to tell you, to be in far north Queensland. Mind you, we have had, apart from a few days, a very mild winter or so. I'd imagine it's probably less cooler in far north Queensland than it normally is. So, Jenny and Warwick, safe travels. Thank you very much for dropping me a line this morning. Alison has dropped me an email. We're talking about office attire for men and whether it's time. We're talking blue collar here. We're not talking about tradies who have got, you know, who have embraced shorts and delivery drivers and so many different areas of work for men. But talking about the white collar, the corporate environment, is it time for shorts to make a comeback? Maybe it's a situation of, you know, cutting back on the AC. The boys can get around in the shorts, but I've been asked the question. You've been asking, you know, what shoes do you, long socks? Well, kind of, the problem is, I don't see the long socks coming back, but questions have been asked about maybe boat shoes, because I bought a pair of boat shoes for the first time in my life a couple of weeks ago. I don't know. You kind of can't wear long socks with boat shoes. It's like, and the youngsters can get away with it, but it does my head in that people wearing socks with sandals. The youngsters can get away with absolutely anything, but once you get a certain age, people just start ringing community services and try and get you taken away. So, no, I don't think the boat shoes are an opportunity there. Mind you, if you wear the naked socks or no socks, but can get a little bit pongy. And g'day, Hank. Hank's dropped me an email. We were talking last week. There are suggestions that we remove the Union Jack from the Australian flag. And most of you have chimed in. It went absolutely bonkers on our Facebook page. I've turned around and said, no, it needs to remain there. Hank said, if the Union Jack goes, does the King's Birthday public holiday go as well? Very, very, very good question. Hank, we do love a public holiday in Australia. And I'm sure that if there was a push to get rid of the King's Birthday public holiday, someone, somewhere, probably a union suggestion, they would find another public holiday. If you'd like to drop me an email, Todd at 2NURFM.com.
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traffic, tolls, trains, no thanks. Fly direct from Newcastle Airport. Convenient parking, seamless check-in, and over 250 flights a week. Easy, local, sorted. That's the Nui way.

0: 60s super memory, the Monkees. A little bit me, a little bit you, moving up on 4 to 8, Todd Sargeant, Brekkie Show. Good morning. Yeah, it's Monday and it's a bit of a grey old start. Maybe a few showers coming and going. And Crouch in the Hunter newsroom. And sad news, Crouch, your woman has died in a motorbike crash at Kunjawoi.
1: That's happened, yes, that's right. That happened over the weekend. And in fact, a young man has been taken to a hospital for mandatory testing over that one. It was all about a quad bike, unfortunately, and the woman was a female passenger on that machine when it apparently rolled over. Also this morning, caught today for a Hunter Valley man charged with 42 domestic violence and sexual assault offences. And news just in, the ABC's reporting the National Rail Safety Regulator is investigating how a runaway train in the Hunter Valley was able to travel several kilometres unmanned on Saturday morning. We're talking about a fully laden Pacific National coal train.
0: I thought they had a switch that if you took your foot off the switch, it all came to a...
1: Well, apparently not. We'll have more details for you at 8:30.
0: Okay, that's very scary. Tops today, 19 for the coast, 19s for the valley. 2 at URFM, 103.7.

0: RFM News.
1: It's 8 o'clock. Good morning. I'm Josh Bryant. Australian drivers are being warned of an incremental price increase at the pump, with petrol and diesel prices to rise in coming weeks as the fuel excise rate returns to normal. The federal government has no plans to extend the discount for a third time when it's due to expire on the 2nd of August. An indexation bump will also come into effect a day later, adding a further 1.5 cents per litre to the Bowser. The NRMA's Peter Currie is told today the change will not be immediate.
2: The increases will happen gradually. And as I said, we didn't expect prices to fall as much as they did in April, but they started to fall and they fell all the way through to July. So don't panic buy. If you need to fill up, buy as much as you need and no more.
1: The US ambassador to the UN says President Donald Trump has temporarily halted attacks on Iran in the hopes of returning to the negotiating table with officials in Tehran. It's the first time in nearly 2 weeks that the US and Iran have not exchanged tit-for-tat military strikes after both parties signed an interim peace deal last month, which then fell apart. A Hunter Valley man has been charged with multiple serious offences, accused of domestic violence and sexual assault. Police have been told a woman known to him was physically and sexually assaulted, including being shot with a gel blaster rifle. Officers also seized multiple items, including firearms, crossbows and a sword. Clubs New South Wales is pushing for changes to planning rules to help unlock land for almost 40,000 new homes in the state. A McKell Institute report shows surplus land owned by clubs could deliver up to 38,000 new properties. Clubs New South Wales Chief Executive Rebecca Riant has told Ben Fordham a lot of the sites are already in a suitable location to house additional residents.
3: Almost 260 clubs are located within 800 metres of a train, a metro or a light rail station, which means limited need for additional infrastructure and really well-located available land banks.
1: The main suspect in the attack on a Pride event in Berlin has been shot and killed during a confrontation with police. The 21-year-old German man drove a van into a crowd, killing one and leaving at least 29 seriously injured. Investigators say he was known to police and had tried to join the Islamic State group. This officer says they aren't looking for anyone else directly involved in the attack at this stage.
4: We encountered one perpetrator here. We are not currently looking for others.
1: That translation courtesy of the BBC. And a Qantas cargo plane will today mark the start of 24/7 freight operations at the new Western Sydney Airport. Up to 74 commercial flights are permitted to arrive at the time. In finance, one Aussie dollar buying 70 US cents.
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5: Dean Young's start as permanent coach of the Dragons is off to a poor start, humbled 38-18 by the Gold Coast Titans at Cogra. Young says the team is determined to make improvements before the end of the year.
6: I know they really care about the remainder of this season. We need to review it, but we need to make sure that we're ready to go because we're playing the Dolphins at home in 5 days' time. So we don't have long to feel sorry for ourselves. We've got to get on with it.
5: The Sharks have won their fourth game in a row, defeating the Seagulls 48-12. Lani Pallister has won gold in the women's 1500-metre freestyle, adding to a stack of wins for Australia at the Commonwealth Games this morning. Molly Walker won bronze. Gymnast Brianna Scott won silver in the women's individual all-around final. And AFL wins wrapping up on Sunday for St Kilda and the Brisbane Lions. That's sport. I'm Mike Pearsall.
1: It's 8:04. That's the latest news and sport.
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10: A little bit of rain bumping the Newcastle CBD coast. Having a look through the Shoal Bay webcam to the north across to Hawke's Nest and Tea Garden, some high cloud, but it looks lovely on Port Stephens. Partly cloudy, medium chance of showers, sunshine this afternoon and light winds. It is a bit of a weather salad this morning, but I can tell you, if you're looking forward to the sunnier weather, tomorrow, Wednesday, Thursday, maybe the chance of a shower Friday and into Saturday. Dressing for tops today, 19 for the coast and the valley. Coming off the back of a 7 o'clock high tide, low tide around 20 past midday today, 0.7 of a metre, and sun setting 11 past 5. It is 4 degrees at Lovedale, so still very chilly in parts of, well, not only the coast and valley, 9 degrees, 8.5 degrees at Nelson Bay this morning, so it's going to feel a little brisk. Keeping an eye on the roads at the moment, school zones are in force, so keep your eye out for the kids and the lollipop people. Slow down to 40 k's an hour. Aside from that, live traffic saying everything is looking pretty good. Accident and breakdown free for the majors and city and suburban roads, and hassle free for the trains and the planes. If you need E10, the petrol and the prices, they will be all over the news this morning. Heather Bray, $1.70.5 a litre. That's the best price we can do. $1.75.9 at Shortland. And Belmont, $1.77.5. Kev Kellaway, not too far away on this day. We're going to rewind and also find out what Amanda McCreed's got lined up for you, covering for Mark Rourke for the next couple of days. After 9 this morning, 7 after 8, 2 and URFM.

0: John Farnham, Human Nature, Every Time You Cry, Huey Lewis and the News, if this is Z, 14 after 8. We'll find out what's happening in the world of finance, half an hour's time, crossing to ComSec and on this day with Kev Kellaway in the next couple of minutes or so. And it appears no jars behind the bars, Brekkie. And this story is, one part of it is quite funny and you're asking the question, why is this the case? The other side of it's quite scary, and if you need proof that Australia is becoming more and more bonkers day by day, this gives you an example. A prisoner referred to Men at Work's Down Under at a 2008 Australian Olympic team in his bid to overturn the ban on enjoying Vegemites behind bars. Andre McKechnie is the prisoner's name. He appealed to Victoria's highest court on Friday after accusing the Department of Justice and Community and Safety and Corrections Victoria of breaching his human rights by denying him access to eating Vegemite. Now, you would think, yeah, this is, you know, a bit of a castle story from behind the bars, but this particular guy is serving life sentence for stabbing murder of a property developer in Queensland in the 1990s. So he's kind of lucky to be, you know, getting anything at all. But it's crazy that it can get this far. His legal fight has garnered national and international attention, and citing the Victorian Charter of Human Rights and Responsibilities. Now, McKechnie argued banning Vegemite was tantamount to a breach of his rights as an Australian. I think you kind of breach those rights when you do what you did. But anyway, not everyone agrees. McKechnie claims he has refused a request to no longer be prohibited from consuming Vegemite. Now, the interest, I don't understand why you wouldn't. Apparently, the courts heard that New South Wales was the only one of the states or territories allowing prisoners to buy Vegemite whilst behind bars. And Justice Claire Harris will hand down her judgment at a later date. I find it crazy that we can allow this kind of a prisoner, life sentence for murder, to get to the High Court to have a whinge and whine over not being able to have Vegemite in prison. But on the other side of it, what is the problem? Bonkers.
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5: This is 2NURFM's On This Day with Kev Kellaway. Born on this day, English aircraft designer Geoffrey de Havilland. American actor, brother of Dick, Jerry Van Dyke. Australian businessman, Robert Holmes at Court. American singer, Bobby Gentry. Newcastle-born Australian film actor, writer and producer, Yahoo Sirius.
6: I discovered the formula for splitting beer atoms.
5: British Olympic gold medal skater, one half of Torval and Dean, Christopher Dean. Australian actor, Julian McMahon. Test cricket captain, Alan Border. Australian rugby league player, Gordon Tallis. Irish-Australian chef, Colin Fastnage. And American singer, Maureen McGovern.
7: There's got to be a morning after.
5: Historically, July 27, 1540, Thomas Cromwell, principal advisor to King Henry VIII of England, is executed for treason. 1940, Billboard magazine begins publishing its bestseller charts for albums and singles. Also in 1940, Bugs Bunny makes his film debut in the Warner Brothers release called A Wild Hare.
8: What's up, Doc?
5: 1949 saw the maiden flights of the British de Havilland Comet, the world's first jet-propelled airliner. 1985, Sir Andrew Lloyd Webber's musical Cats premiered in Sydney. 1996, a pipe bomb explodes on the entry concourse during the Atlanta Olympic Games, killing one person and injuring more than 100 others.
3: They were about to start a new song and bam, you know, just a really loud noise.
5: 1999, the Space Shuttle Discovery completed a five-day mission commanded by Air Force Colonel Eileen Collins, the first woman to command a shuttle mission. 2003, American cyclist Lance Armstrong, after beating cancer, wins the Tour de France for the fifth year in a row. Armstrong would win the next two races before retiring. He was stripped of all titles in 2012 after a protracted doping scandal. 2003, we lost US entertainer Bob Hope. He passed away at the age of 100. And finally today, July 27, 2012, we lost Australian singer Daryl Cotton, passing away at the age of 62. I'm Kev Calloway. This is 2NURFM's On This Day.

0: It's 24 after 8, 2 in your RFM. Daryl Cotton, same old girl. What's so many big sporting events? We've just come off the back of the World Cup. We've had Wimbledon, Tour de France, of course, the Commonwealth Games underway at the moment. I've got to say, England must be absolutely fuming. Australia, 39 medals in total. It is a total gap to England with 19. Amazing at this stage when you think of the population. Amanda McCreed, good morning.
1: Good morning.
0: Are you a fan of the Commonwealth Games? Is it something, you know?
1: Oh, look, to be honest, I haven't really been watching it, but I have been sort of following it on the news, and it's great that we're winning.
0: Oh, it's always great that we're winning. But you've got to say, and Canada have got 9. So 39 medals, 17 gold, 9 silver, 13 bronze. And England, 4 gold, 9 silver, and 6 bronze. That's crazy. Mm. Don't understand.
1: Yeah.
0: Anyway,
1: there you go.
0: Sporting events happening at the moment. Hey, question for you. We're talking about dishwashers and high-tech dishwashers. I don't have any of them. Mine's just an old-school one. But do you have a dishwasher at home?
1: I do have a dishwasher, and I heard what you were talking about earlier.
0: Is it called Dean, is it?
1: Oh, no. I like to stack the dishwasher a certain way, as you were saying that you do as well.
0: Will you rearrange the dishwasher?
1: Oh, yes.
0: Yes,
1: I will. And, yeah, I get upset if people put the plates at the front when they should go at the back.
0: Yeah, that's right.
1: Because that's for the bowls.
0: Yeah, exactly,
1: the front.
0: And, you know, I know it's a victimless crime, but when you've got it a certain way and you say something, you're the worst in the world. It's like, what does it matter? Yeah.
1: Yes, it does matter because it's all about Tetris, and you can fit more in if you put things in my way.
0: Exactly right.
1: So, just saying.
0: It'd be interesting. It'd be interesting to have a competition one day with a dishwasher. If we could bring a dishwasher into the studio and then give us a whole load of crap and go how I stack it and how you stack it. I think that would be interesting. Yeah.
1: I reckon we'd probably both be pretty similar.
0: Let's not even suggest that kind of thing. That you and I. All right, Mark's away for a couple of days. What have you got for us this morning?
1: Well, today I'm asking on Facebook, how much sleep are you getting on average per night, and is it enough? Apparently the Japanese Prime Minister only sleeps from like 0 to 3 hours per night.
0: Oh, I'd die.
1: I would too.
0: You know, I read an article the other day, and I can't source it at the moment. But there was a suggestion that the whole you need to get your 8 hours came from a betting company way back in the day.
1: Right.
0: And, you know, it would, because the whole 10,000 steps thing came from a pedometer, you know, and we get on board with, I don't think I could survive on 3 hours sleep a day. That's horrendous.
1: Ideally, I'd like 8 to 10.
0: Yeah.
1: Mm. Yeah. I don't function very well. I mean, even doing mark shift by the end of the week, I feel a bit, you know.
0: Yeah, you do.
1: Tired,
0: you get a bit dusty.
1: And emotional, yeah. Lucky you're not sitting next to me.
0: Yeah, exactly right. What else?
1: We're going to talk about AusAlert that's happening today. And we've got a new play hitting Newcastle that we'll have tickets to, and an exhibition for art lovers and budding artists.
0: Big morning after 9 with Amanda McCreed, Ian Crouch, and an 8:30 100 News update next.

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1: Good morning, Ian Crouch with your 7:30 Hunter News update. A man's been charged with 42 offences as part of investigations into alleged domestic violence and sexual assault in the Hunter Valley. It's alleged the 39-year-old shot a woman known to him about 10 times with a gel blaster rifle, leaving her with significant bruising. Police say multiple childlike sex dolls, as well as prohibited weapons and cannabis, were seized during a raid on a home at Ellalong yesterday. The man's been refused bail to face court today. Ahead of the nationwide Oz Alert system later today, local domestic violence victims with hidden phones are being urged to turn them off completely to avoid detection. The alert, starting at 2 p.m, will send out a loud siren for 10 seconds on every phone in the country, ignoring silent and do not disturb settings. Experts and support services recommend disabling hidden phones over an hour before the alert and keeping them offline for 24 hours afterwards. Nova Women and Children CEO Brittany Jack says many victims have a secret phone for private, safe communication.
2: It's a great example of how domestic and family violence has ongoing impacts in all kinds of situations, and that government and all of our community should be taking into account when they plan all kinds of things.
1: A 13-year-old boy is due to face court on Wednesday, charged over a series of break-and-enters and attempted break-ins across the Hunter and Central Coast. Police were alerted after a Suzuki sedan was allegedly stolen from a home on Wentworth Street at Tallara on July 18. It's also alleged another three properties were targeted in the Avoca Beach area. The stolen sedan was allegedly located in Tamworth last week, with a 13-year-old boy charged with eight offences. A notice of motion is going before Newcastle Council tomorrow night, calling for gambling reforms to be supported amid claims the city is set to lose $250 million on poker machines this year. The motion looks to support the Wesley Mission's Put Pokies in Their Place campaign, with council being urged to write to the Premier and the Minister for Gaming and Racing, calling for balanced, evidence-based reforms which reduce harm. Struggling University of Newcastle students could see further financial support as they enrol in various placement courses. Expanded across 10 allied health courses, the Commonwealth PRAC payment initiative is available for students undertaking placement who are already on government income support payment. Podiatry, audiology and radiography are among the courses now eligible under the initiative. Lisa Wood from the university says the further financial support could be life-saving.
3: We know that students, many of them have significant financial difficulties as they're trying to complete their studies. And so you can imagine if students are on placement for 30 plus hours, it really does reduce their ability to undertake any other type of paid work.
1: Local families are pushing for council to retain Newcastle Foreshore's drained frog pond as an enclosed kids' play area. The foreshore is undergoing significant redevelopment with the recent opening of the Sunny Boy kiosk and construction of a large playground. Council say they have plans to revitalise the pond and fence off the area, but due to budget constraints, works can't begin until the next financial year. Deputy Lord Mayor Charlotte McCabe says they'll seek feedback on the pond's future next year.
4: And today we're hearing more strongly that there are a lot of families who are really loving using the empty frog pond for that reason, especially because so many families now are going to the newly opened kiosk. So it's making it a really popular place for families. And this is definitely more feedback that the council will take on board at the point that we do the detailed design for that part of Foreshore Park.
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5: A shocking injury run for the Newcastle Knights now has the side scrambling to make positional changes as they try to keep their 2026 finals hopes alive. Stars Dylan Brown and Dylan Lucas were the latest names added to the casualty ward, with Brown rupturing his ACL and Lucas fracturing his ankle during Friday's one-point loss to the Roosters. Coach Justin Holbrook says he's positive they've got the depth to stay competitive.
6: We're okay. Now, if we get Kalen back in, you know, Sandon plays in the half, so we're obviously going to miss Dylan Brown. So it's not alarm bells. It's alarm bells because we're not winning and that hurts. But in terms of our side for next week, I can't wait to come back to training.
5: Meanwhile, the Knights' NRLW side have picked up their second loss of this year's season, losing to the Brisbane Broncos 30-12 yesterday. The Maitland Mustangs men's MBL 1 East basketball side have avenged their 2022 grand final loss, knocking out reigning premiers the Canberra Gunners 94-70. Saturday saw them keep their season alive and set up a massive semi-finals clash with the Sutherland Sharks next weekend. Elsewhere, the Newcastle Falcons NBL 1 East women's side will meet the Manly Sea Eagles in a semi-final battle thanks to their 69-61 elimination final win over the Hills Hornets. And the Hunter Wildfires have suffered yet another loss, going down 42-28 to Manly on Saturday. That's sport. I'm Charlie Proudlock.
1: 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And now you're up to date with the latest 2NURFM Hunter news.
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2: Some rain bumping the coastal fringe at the moment, Newcastle CBD, Lake Macquarie, and a fairly heavy fall over the last couple of minutes outside the 2NURFM studio. The word from the Bureau, medium chance of showers this morning and afternoon, partly cloudy. There is going to be some sunshine around and generally light winds, getting better as far as sunshine concerned. For the next couple of days, most of the week at this point is looking pretty good. 19 degrees atop today for the coast and the valley. Correct, double digits, Charlestown just over 10 degrees. 6 degrees at Singleton. It's going to feel a little cooler than that if you're thinking, oh, I might just, if it's your one visit to the beach for winter, we've had better days and we will have better days ahead. Keeping an eye on the roads, possibly a little slippery with that rain lingering around at the moment, but live traffic at this stage suggesting we do have one problem. Cessnock Road approaching Gilliston Road at Maitland this morning. Heavy traffic conditions, two-car crash. It's affecting traffic in both directions. So Cessnock Road approaching Gilliston Road. That's the only issue we've got. M1, both directions pretty good at the New England Highway. The run through Taro to Hexham, hassle-free, and trains and planes looking good. We're going to find out what's happening in the world of finance, crossing the ComSec in the next few moments, all a part of your Monday brekkie right here at 2NURFM.

0: 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Todd Sargeant, great to have your company. Sade, Smooth Operator, Ice House, Crazy. And we've been hearing about it. We knew it was only a temporary reprieve, and fuel prices set to jump above $2 per litre, front-loaded within weeks. Labor's excise cut now all but certain to be scrapped by the end of the week. Now, despite the ongoing conflict in the Middle East, the PM confirmed yesterday continuing the 16 cent per litre excise cut on diesel and petrol was not in their planning. We knew it was going to happen. Finding out what else is happening in the world of finance this morning on the job at CommSec, James Gruber. Good morning.
1: Good morning. The Australian share market is set to start on a better footing this week, with index futures up 0.5%. It's ahead of a big week both here and in the US. Here there is inflation on Wednesday, while in the US there are big mega cap tech results due from the likes of Amazon, Microsoft and Meta. And you also have an interest rate decision from the US Federal Reserve on Wednesday. To recap, on Friday, the US share markets were a mixed bag, with the S&P 500 gaining 0.1%, while the NASDAQ dropped 0.6%, mainly due to a fall in chip stocks. Commodities were also a mixed bag. Global oil prices dropped by almost 4%, while copper futures and gold futures edged up. Meanwhile, the Aussie dollar is trading a little higher this morning, currently above 70 US cents again. I'm James Gruber, Equity Market Strategist at CommSec.
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It's 6 to 9, 2 on your RFM, R&J Stone. Amanda McCreed popping in after the 9 o'clock news. Thanks for your company this morning. Do it all over again tomorrow morning from 6. And if you're one of those people that's looking for different ways to get a bit more comfort in your airline travel, got a couple of things the airlines have got planned, so we'll have a look at that and a whole stack more tomorrow morning. 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

traffic, tolls, trains, no thanks. Fly direct from Newcastle Airport. Convenient parking, seamless check-in, and over 250 flights a week. Easy, local, sorted. That's the Nui way.

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1: It's 9 o'clock. Good morning. I'm Ian Crouch. The Office of the National Rail Safety Regulator says it's fortunate no one was injured after a fully laden unmanned coal train travelled for several kilometres through the Hunter Valley at the weekend. The ABC reports the Pacific National coal train began rolling downhill during a crew change between Singleton and Musselbrook on Saturday morning. It eventually stopped near Glennys Creek Road after travelling several kilometres, including through level crossings. The Rail Safety Regulator has launched an investigation into the incident.

0: A man's been charged with 42 offences as part of investigations into alleged domestic violence and sexual assault in the Hunter Valley. It's alleged the 39-year-old shot a woman known to him about 10 times with a gel blaster rifle, leaving her with significant bruising. Police say multiple childlike sex dolls as well as prohibited weapons and cannabis were seized during a raid on a home at Ellalong yesterday. He's been refused bail to face court today. Police in Germany say at this stage they're not looking for any other suspects directly involved after a man wanted over an attack on a pride rally in Berlin was shot dead. The 21-year-old drove a van into a crowd, killing one and injuring at least 29 others seriously. This officer says they had to open fire during a confrontation.
1: He attacked our officers with a knife. We had to stop him. We did that with gunfire and he died as a result.
0: That translation courtesy of the BBC. Investigators say the 21-year-old was known to police and had tried to join the Islamic State group. The US ambassador to the UN says strikes against Iran is a deliberate attempt to allow room for diplomacy. After days of tit-for-tat military exchanges, there have been no major strikes by the US over the past few days. Officials in Tehran say they've halted retaliatory action in response. Victims of domestic violence in the Hunter are being urged to completely turn off hidden phones ahead of the nationwide Oz Alert rollout this afternoon. Support services recommend turning phones completely offline over an hour beforehand and keeping them disabled for 24 hours afterwards. The Oz Alert will alarm at 2 p.m. today, making a loud siren for 10 seconds, overriding silent and do not disturb for every phone in Australia. Nova Women and Children CEO Brittany Jack says making sure victims stay safe is the biggest priority.
2: My main concern is if there are people out there who aren't connected to a service who haven't heard this, it's really important that they know how to avoid it. So making sure you turn that phone off and you keep it off for 24 hours.
0: And the NRMA is warning drivers about a progressive increase in fuel prices at the bowser across the country in the coming weeks. The Prime Minister, Anthony Albanese, confirming there are no plans at this stage to extend the fuel excise discount for a third time, when it's due to expire on the 2nd of August.
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0: The Newcastle Knights NRLW side is looking to put yesterday's 30-12 loss to the Broncos behind them as they prepare for Magic Round next weekend in Wagga Wagga. They'll match up against a Parramatta Eels side next Sunday, hungry to get their first win of the season. Captain Kayla Romanek says her side's looking forward to the time away.
4: We're all excited to head to Wagga Wagga. We like to be on the road as well as playing at home, so I think it's a really special round for the women's game, and I'm sure all the teams will rock up to play.
0: Cam McAvoy has set a new Commonwealth Games record, winning gold in the 50-metre freestyle off the back of a stunning sub-21-second time. The Aussies swept the podium with both Flynn Southam and Jamie Jack finishing second and third respectively. And Australian F1 driver Oscar Piastri was forced to retire from last night's Hungarian Grand Prix due to a gearbox issue. Despite the early finish, his McLaren teammate Lando Norris claimed his first victory of the season, beating grid stalwart Max Verstappen. And now you're up to date with the latest 2NURFM news.
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13: 2NURFM weather. Good morning. There's a bit of a sprinkle here at Callaghan campus and we're expecting some showers throughout the day in the Lower Hunter. It's partly cloudy otherwise. Tops 19 for Newcastle, the Lake and Bay today. Overnight temperatures should fall to between a cool 1 and 6 degrees. Tomorrow's looking mostly sunny at this stage, so fingers crossed it stays that way. 11 degrees is the temperature for Charlestown at the moment, 10 at Camp Vale and 8 at Cessnock. It's 6 past 9. Amanda McCreed for the Mark Rock Morning Show on 2NURFM 103.7.

0: 14 past nine, Aussie duo Bachelor Girl on 2 and URFM, Permission to Shine. Good morning, Amanda McCreed filling in for the Mark Rourke Morning Show for the next few days. And this morning we're going to talk about the AusAlert test that we'll be receiving on our phones at 2 this afternoon. And Susie West is joining us after 10 to talk about an exhibition that may interest budding artists. Also, we'll be chatting to Kyle Caulfield, director of The Whisper, after 11, and we may have a few tickets to give away, so stay tuned for that. Plus, we're asking you, how much sleep are you actually getting each night? Japan's Prime Minister, now I'm probably going to say this wrong, Sanae Takaichi, has said she's been surviving on somewhere between 0 and 3 hours sleep per night. She even celebrated on social media when she recently managed a total of 5 hours sleep. Obviously, she's a busy woman, but she's not the only leader who's admitted to limited sleep. Ex-British PM Margaret Thatcher apparently slept for 4 hours per night. French President Emmanuel Macron gets about 4 to 5 hours. And former German Chancellor Angela Merkel described herself as a sleep camel, generally getting about 4 hours per night as well. I'm an absolute mess if I sleep under 6 hours. Generally, I get about 8, but ideally I'd like to have 9 or 10 hours sleep per day. Otherwise, I'm an emotional wreck. But what about you? How much sleep are you getting on an average night? And do you find it's enough? Jump on Facebook and let us know.
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Human Nature, Cruel on 2NUR FM 103.7. It's 22 past nine. Now, as you're probably aware, we'll all be receiving an Oz alert to our mobile phones at 2 o'clock this afternoon. And if you're feeling a bit anxious about it and you'd like to know more, basically, it's a test for when there's an emergency and the government need to warn us all in a hurry. So, for example, if there's a bushfire or a flood or some other major weather event or emergency where we need to leave our homes in a hurry, they'll send out an alert and advise us what to do. So today's alert is just to check any teething problems and to make sure as many people in Australia will receive an alert to their phones when it's sent. Now, you don't need to do anything. Your phone will just vibrate and make a loud siren noise for about 10 seconds at 2 o'clock today. And if you'd like to know what it will sound like, here's a little snippet. So that'll go for about 10 seconds. It's also worth noting that your phone will still make a noise even if it's on silent or in do not disturb mode. So if you don't want to receive an alert today, you can't opt out, but you can turn your mobile device off or switch it to aeroplane mode so that it doesn't sound. And I need to reiterate that this alert today is just a test. There's no need to panic and don't stress if you don't receive an alert. It could be that you have an old phone and it's not compatible with the alert system software. Also, there's no conspiracy behind it. It's just a warning system to keep us safe and up to date if a potential emergency happens. If you'd like to find out more, head to ausalert.gov.au. You can also see what some of the messages will look like once the alert program fully launches on October 1. That website again, ausalert.gov.au. Is Dan Hartman, I Can Dream About You on 2NUR FM.

0: Linda Ronstadt, just one look on 2NURFM 103.7. It's 9:30. How good was the weather over the weekend? It's not that great now, but you wouldn't have thought it was winter. The weather we've been having has been fantastic. I had a great morning yesterday with my husband. We went to Morpeth, and I just love all that oldie worldy feel about it. You know, the shops, they have all that bric-a-brac from when we were kids, stuff from the 60s, or obviously I wasn't a kid in the 60s, I wasn't even born, but it's very cool, very cool, and the 70s as well. I even found these little Smurfs. I used to collect Smurfs, and they were selling them, all the old ones, for about $15. So if you've still got some Smurfs, you might be able to get a little bit of money for them. I've actually got a tub of them, but I don't want to sell them. They're too sentimental, I think. Anyway, it was so nice to have lunch overlooking the river and Morpeth Bridge. We even went for a walk around Morpeth. It's just such a beautiful place. So if you haven't been there for a while, go along, check it out. It's really nice on the weekend. I even managed to use my entertainment membership to get a discount at lunch. So definitely worth getting an entertainment membership if you haven't got one. They're available through our website, and you can get discounts to all sorts of venues, from restaurants and cafes to shops, activities. It's for all over Australia. And if you'd like more details on the entertainment membership, or you'd like to grab one, head to 2NURFM.com.au.
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4: On the waters, winds are variable at about 10 knots, seas are below half a metre with a southerly swell of 1 to 1.5 metres, decreasing to around a metre by early evening. Partly cloudy today on the water and there is also a high chance of showers. Low tide is at 18 past 12 this afternoon. And if you want to go for a swim, the water temp is 18 degrees. Not sure if I want to go for a swim, although it seems warmer than it is outside at the moment. It's 11 degrees at Elibana, 12 at Fingal Bay. It's 26 to 10. Now, if you'd like to join in our Facebook conversation, we're asking how much sleep do you get on average per night and is it enough? We're going to discuss that soon on 2NURFM.

Bad Blood, Neil Sedaka, 20 to 10 on 2NURFM. Now we're talking sleep this morning. Japan's Prime Minister admitted she's regularly getting 3 hours or less a night. Now sleep experts are warning that getting that little sleep can impact your mood, decision making, and even how well your brain functions on a day to day basis. So we're asking on Facebook, how much sleep are you getting, and is it enough? Are you one of those lucky people who can function perfectly on 6 hours, or are you a solid 8 hours or don't talk to me kind of person? That's pretty much me, I'd say. I was just actually talking to Jose, he gave me a call, and he was saying that since he was a young child, he's only been able to get 2 to 3 hours sleep per night. That's insane. But he functions well, and he's 80 years old, almost 80 years old, and he does 200 push-ups every day. What have I been doing with my life? Oh, my goodness. So this is what happens when you don't sleep much. You get a lot done, get a lot of exercise, and you live to your 80. Well done. Now, I'm looking at our Facebook page, and we've got Louise. She says she gets 4 to 5 hours. Wow, okay. And Marianne as well, 4 to 5 in increments. Adam, 4 hours. What? Am I missing something? Are you having trouble sleeping, or is this just a general thing? Jerry, you've got insomnia. Oh, God, I don't know how I'd survive, honestly. Linda, spot on 8 hours. My Garmin tells me the average has been for the last 4 weeks. Good on you, Linda. Okay, so you're getting a good night's sleep by the sounds of it. Tim says 6 at best. Susan, 4 to 5 hours. And Wendy, we were talking about the Japanese Prime Minister getting 3. You say same with Donald Trump and some other world leaders, mammoth responsibilities on their minds. Well, that is true as well. You know, you've got a lot to do, so you don't get much time to sleep. And Paul says maybe the Japanese PM sleeps 3 hours at night and 6 hours in the day. Well, maybe they don't mention that, do they? If you'd like to join in the conversation, let us know. How much sleep do you need to function, and are you getting enough?

0: Alphaville, Forever Young. Would you want to be forever young? I'm not sure if I would. I'd like to have the body that I had when I was younger, that's for sure. Wouldn't we all? Actually, I remember when I was younger, my nana used to buy me a coin set from the Royal Australian Mint each year as a Christmas gift, and I've still got them, so I guess they'll come in handy if I want to join the Newcastle Numismatics Society. 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

Amanda McCreed cruising through your morning on 2NURFM. It's 7 to 10 and coming up next hour, we're chatting to Susie West about painting in the elements. And Mark Rourke brings us a go-go who went solo for coffee break. He's dancing in the city, Marshall Hayne.

0: 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That's why the smart blokes head to Muswellbrook Steel. 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
1: It's 10 o'clock. Good morning. I'm Ollie Goldner. The US ambassador to the UN says there's been a pause in attacks on Iran to allow for talks to be held on a diplomatic solution. There have been no major strikes from America over the past 2 days after nearly 2 weeks of tit-for-tat exchanges. Mike Waltz says President Donald Trump is giving talks some space.
2: He is a president of peace. He is giving diplomacy a chance. We'll see over the next coming days, but make no mistake, assets, additional military assets, are moving into the region.
1: Meanwhile, defense analysts believe a plan to acquire 6 heavily armed warships from the United States is unlikely to go ahead. The federal government allocated $300 million to secure a new naval fleet of the crewed vessels, but the U.S. scrapped the program last year and is now pursuing a fleet of smaller drone ships. The fight to remove shark nets from Newcastle waters continues after protesters took to Bar Beach over the weekend. The Animal Justice Party is calling on the state government to replace the decades-old nets with 24/7 drone surveillance. Animal Justice MP Emma